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0: Phil Wickham and Crowder. It really is Amazing Grace on his radio. I'm Donna Cruz. So weird. Here we are mid-July knocking at the door and people are already talking about back to school. And of course, there are some kids that are excited, but for others, maybe even their parents, it feels like this really big, you know, new chapter, maybe a new school, a freshman year, college, maybe the first time dropping off a child somewhere new. And this has been a part of my life, and maybe it is for you too. That's when our minds can start writing stories that haven't even happened yet. Fear has a way of making us believe the worst is probably what's coming, whether it is a new school year or an upcoming doctor's appointment, stuff you're worried about with finances, or just wondering what the next few months is going to look like. Here's a reminder for all of that. What God said, "Do not fear, for I am with you." Those what ifs can get pretty loud in our head, but here's what we can do to counteract that. And it works. This is why I love reminding people about journaling, because you can look back a couple of years or a couple of weeks and see what God has already brought you through. These things that you never thought you were going to get to the other side of. The enemy would love to have fear keep our eyes on everything that can go wrong, but faith can keep our eyes on the God who is bigger than all of it. And it's a big step for people like us who like to have the worst case scenarios in our back pocket all the time. But when things feel a little bit uncertain, just take the next step and trust that God is in all of those parts that we haven't even seen yet. And he's got a plan to take us all the way through it.
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0: Elevation Rhythm and Washed on his radio. I'm Donna Cruz. 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
1: Clear sky as we head through the night, and overnight low will drop down to right around 75 degrees. Lots of sunshine, lots of heat on Thursday, a high right around 95. That heat index will be just over 100. Mainly clear mid-70s Thursday night, slight chance of showers and storms on Friday, a high near 95. Saturday, a few showers and storms, our highs right around 95 degrees, and a 6 in 10 chance of showers and storms on Sunday, a high into the upper 80s. I'm meteorologist Sally Russell with more at Lifting and Encouraging Music next on His Radio 89.3.
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7: 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We go late at night. We're running. I don't know about you, but our house, we don't even have an alarm clock anymore. We got a starter's pistol. Boom.
8: Well, that might be a bit of an exaggeration, but I think we can all relate to that. And Steve Farrar is going to explain why quality time with your kids is much more important than whatever is causing you to rush out the house every day. 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I'm John Fuller, and this is Focus on the Family with Jim Daly.
5: John, there's a reason why this ministry is called Focus on the Family. 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
1: 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And Steve Farrar spent 33 years encouraging men to pursue biblical manhood, and he wrote a number of books, including Point Man, How a Man Can Lead His Family, which was revised right before his untimely death in 2022. Here now, the late Steve Farrar, in a message he shared a number of years ago when his children were younger, on Focus on the Family with Jim Daly.
2: Jesus was the great discipler. You know what I noticed about Jesus and the 12? You read some of the great books of disciplines, what you'll notice as you read the scriptures, Jesus was always with the 12. If Jesus went to the lake, they went with him. If he went into town, they went with him. If he went up to the mountain, they went with him. And you know what else? They were always asking him stupid questions. That sounds to me like a dad with young kids, with young guys, right? They just want to be with you. See, those are when the teachable moments come up. I remember years and years ago, I was going somewhere, Josh and I, we pulled in 7-Eleven. We're just going to get a couple Diet Cokes. Well, I get the two Diet Cokes, and there's a line. There's a big line. There's probably five or six guys in front of me. Well, it's just going slow and slow, and I look up there, and you know what's happening? All these guys are buying lottery tickets. I'm watching all these guys, because the lottery was up to $85 million. Finally, we get up to the counter. I said, just the two Diet Cokes. The lady says, lottery's $85 million. I said, that's great, just the Cokes. She says, you don't want $85 million? I said, no, ma'am, just the Cokes would be fine, thank you. And you know, guys are standing around, they're scratching off their lottery thing, you know. And Josh is with me, it's just normal. She says, I can't believe you don't want $85 million. Just wouldn't leave it alone. I can't believe you. I said, you know, I think it's better just to trust in the Lord Jesus Christ, don't you? And I'm gonna tell you something, it got real quiet. At 7-Eleven. Because see, someone had said Jesus Christ and meant it. Guys say Jesus Christ all the time at 7-Eleven. Jesus Christ. But when you say it and mean it, they can't handle it. I'll tell you what happened. The lights went out. The refrigerator stopped running. I'm kind of exaggerating now. You know that, don't you? But I will tell you this. It got real quiet because somebody had said the name of Jesus. She didn't ask me any more about lottery tickets. We got our Cokes. We got in the car. Josh is about 10. He's probably 7. I said, Josh, you see all those guys in there buying lottery tickets? Yeah. $85 million. He goes, yeah, Dad. You know what those guys think? Those guys think if they had $85 million, they'd be happy. I said, Josh, the scripture says no good thing does he withhold from those who walk uprightly. I said, you know what that means, Josh? Hey, you know why I don't have $85 million? Because I don't need $85 million. If I needed it, I'd have it. But I don't need it, man. So all those guys in there, they're wasting their money. Might as well put that money down a toilet. Teachable moment. Put the car in drive. We took off. That's life. You just walk. But see, you got to be with them. Does the enemy want us to be with them? No. He wants us to always be over here. We got different responsibilities, but we can't forget the primary calling of our lives. And in order for you to do that primary calling, you might have to make some sacrifices. In fact, you will have to make some sacrifices. You, in essence, at points in your life, will have to deny yourself in order to be with, so that you can do the job that God has called you to do. My other boy, John, he's going to be a firefighter. He's a great guy. He's got a great love for the Lord. We're very grateful for all of our kids. But when John was in high school, he wasn't doing real well. In fact, right around 16, I realized one day that I had an issue, because I was having a conversation with John, and in the conversation, he said something that was pretty innocuous, but it kind of tripped my radar. And I didn't follow it up right then.

0: because it just wasn't the time. But I began to sense that something was going on in John's life that he wasn't telling me. And by the way, guys, I tell you this with John's permission. If he were here, he'd share it with you. So I began to pray, and I began to fast every Tuesday for John. And I asked the Lord that he would show me what was going on in John's life. About 6-7 weeks later, we'd had dinner in the living room. I turned on a basketball game. Mary had a cup of coffee. John walks in. Just normal. And all of a sudden, God gave us a breakthrough because John started talking. Just there. I hit that remote. And John started talking. And before long, he had this big weightlifting kid, had tears coming down his cheeks. And he said, "Dad, I'm in trouble." I said, "Why are you in trouble?" He said, "I can't tell you. I'm too embarrassed." And I walked over to that red chair and I knelt down beside him and I said, "John, let me tell you something. I want to help you, but I've got to know what's going on so I can help you." He said, "Dad, I'm too ashamed to tell you. I've blown it." I said, "Let me tell you who's blown it. I've blown it. Because if I don't know what's going on, I'm the one who's blown it. But here's the issue, John. Whatever it is, we'll walk through it together." He said, "Dad, I can't tell you what's going on." I said, "Let me ask you some questions." I said, "Are you drinking?" He said, "Yeah." I said, "You getting drunk?" He says, "Yeah." I said, "Are you smoking marijuana?" He said, "Yeah." I said, "Are you doing other drugs?" And I steeled myself for the worst. And he responded. And thankfully, he had not gone as far down that path as I thought. That was quite a moment. It was a great moment. You know why I'm telling you this? And you know why John has signed off on it? Because I want you to know that this happens. And I want you to know, I'm not telling you this to tell you that John got in trouble. What I want you to know is that this happened under my own nose while I was out teaching guys on how to raise their family. This isn't about John, this is about me. What I want you to know is that I got diverted. You see, our job description is clear. And I'll tell you what, it took about 4 years for that all to process its way out. We learned a lot of lessons as a family. But I'm going to tell you something. God has healed what was broken in our home. And there's a sweetness and there's a joy. And we thank the Lord Jesus Christ for that. Listen, if you want to follow Christ, you think you're not going to get attacked? You will get attacked in your family. If the enemy can't get you, he's going to try and get you through your kids. So then you what happens is you make these mid-course corrections. You see, here's what the Lord's saying to us in Deuteronomy 6. You're to love God deeply. You're to teach your sons diligently. In other words, as fathers, we are, catch this, guys, I'm going to give you two things. We are to be connected instead of distracted. We're to be connected instead of distracted. I had not meant to get distracted, but it had happened under my nose. Secondly, we are to be intentional instead of passive. Turn with me to 1 Samuel 2 very quickly. You guys still with me? 1 Samuel 2. 1 Samuel 2, we meet a guy named Eli. Now, we're in 1 Samuel, so how does Samuel relate to Eli? Well, Eli was a priest, Eli was a judge. If you recall, young little Samuel, his mother Hannah wanted to have a child. She couldn't. She went up to the temple to pray. Eli thought she was perhaps drunk. She told him what she was praying for. Long story short, God gives her a son. She dedicates Samuel to the Lord, and Samuel wound up being raised by Eli in the temple. Now, Eli is described for us in 1 Samuel 2. Notice what it says about his family. 1 Samuel 2, verse 12. It says, "Now the sons of Eli were worthless men. They did not know the Lord." Now, what's interesting is that they were priests. They're worthless men. They did not know the Lord. If you read the next verses, you'll see that when people would come and offer meat for a sacrifice, these sons of Eli would take the best cuts of meat. It'd be like a pastor today letting his boy pilfer through the offering plate. If you look at verse 17, "Thus the sons of the young men was very great before the Lord, for the men despised the offering of the Lord." Then if you flip over to verse 22, it says, "Now Eli was very old, and he heard all that his sons were doing in all Israel, how they lay with the women who served at the doorway of the tent of meeting." Not only are these guys stealing, they're sleeping with women. In verse 27, a man comes to confront Eli. And You can read the words in verse 27, in 28. In 29, he says to Eli, "Why do you kick at my sacrifice and at my offering, which I have commanded in my dwelling? And honor your sons above me by making yourselves fat with the choicest of every offering of my people Israel." So how is he honoring his sons above the Lord? Well, it was very serious because there's, verse 34 says, "This will be a sign to you which will come concerning your two sons, Hophni and Phinehas. On the same day, both of them will die." What a tragic. God was going to judge his house because he had not judged his own house. You know, the scripture says in Proverbs 19, verse 18, there's a very practical word to men that says, "Discipline your son while there is hope." Eli didn't do it. He knew about it. He didn't respond. You say, how do you know that? Go over to 1 Samuel 3. When the Lord spoke to Samuel, remember, woke him up and he wasn't sure what was going on. What was that all about? Well, the message that God had to Samuel in speaking to Samuel, he says in verse 12, "In that day I'll carry out against Eli all that I have spoken concerning his house from beginning to end. For I have told him that I'm about to judge his house forever for the iniquity which he knew, because his sons brought a curse on themselves and he did not rebuke them." That's how he honored them above the Lord. You see, it is the, what is Deuteronomy 6, 8? You're to teach your sons to fear the Lord. How does a son fear the Lord? Did Eli's boys fear the Lord? No. You know why they didn't fear the Lord? Because they didn't fear their father. Because he never rebuked them. I can remember my dad saying, "Steve, come here." And he began to take his belt off of his pants. And I said, Dad, I'm really sorry, Dad. He said, "I know you're sorry. Come over here." "Dad, I'm really sorry." He said, "Did we?" And he wasn't mad, he wasn't angry, he wasn't losing his temper. And he didn't have a belt with a metal tip like this one. It was just an old black belt. He wasn't losing it, he wasn't angry, he was very calm. He said, "Steve, come here. Dad, I'm really sorry." He said, "I know you're sorry." He said, "Did we not talk about this?" "Uh-huh, yeah." "And did I not say that if you did this, that I'd give you a couple of whacks?" "Yeah, yeah." And so it was very clear to you. And this is embarrassing because I'm 23 years old. No, I wasn't 23 years old. But you see, when I was young, my dad did that. He wasn't an abuser. He didn't hate me. He wasn't beating me. You know what my dad was trying to do? My dad was trying to teach me that I couldn't cross authority and get away with it. My dad rebuked me. My dad would discipline me because he loved me. Catch this. Fathers represent God to their little kids. That's amazing. Your little kids, you represent God to them. And they need to have a healthy fear. Not a terror, not that they're going to be beaten, but an awe and a respect that if I cross what he says, there are going to be consequences. Eli never did that. And he wasted his life. What a ruin his family became.
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0: John came home one day, and he'd been with some friends. He came, he goes, "Dad, where's the Jeep? We live out in the country a little bit. It's quite a ways to school." I had gotten a Jeep so he could drive and take his brother to school. He said, "Where's my Jeep?" I said, "I gave it away." He said, "You what?" I said, "I gave it away. There was someone who needed a vehicle. I gave it to him." He said, "You gave away my Jeep?" I said, "That wasn't your Jeep. That was my Jeep. I was just letting you use it." He said, you, he couldn't assimilate this. That wasn't the first step. There were steps in between. But you see, you discipline according to the transgression. And if there is a refusal to learn, you've got to get a little bit more strenuous in your discipline. That's how God does with us, if you read Hebrews 12. Gotten to a point where the irresponsibility had to be checked. Discipline your son while there was hope. Get his attention. Where's the Jeep? I gave it away. Well, how am I going to get to school? There's a bus stop out there. Well, Rachel had a car when she was my, yeah, she did. But you know what? Rachel followed this and this and this and this. Rachel showed responsibility. At this point, John, you're not doing that. See, the principle is this, is that you show responsibility and you'll get privileges. But if you don't show responsibility, you lose privileges. Well, Dad, how long is it going to be? I said, well, we're talking months. He said, months? I said, we're talking maybe close to a year. I want to see. And you know what began to happen? We went through a process. Why did I do that? Because I love this kid. And can I tell you something? A while back, John had a job, part-time job. He had to be at work at 5:30 in the morning. You know what? He was there every morning at 5:30. And he was there every morning, on time, 5:30, for 2 weeks straight. You know what they did? They gave him a raise because they'd never had anybody show up at 5:30 on time. Now, you know what my job is? Hey, here's the thing about boys. Boys never want to go to bed. Do they? Here's the other thing about boys. They never want to get out of bed. So somebody's going to have up to step up to the plate and teach those boys. See, you discipline so that you can move them to self-discipline. That makes sense? That's our job. Some of you guys are sitting here, and I got to close because I'm out of time. I got to say this word. Some of you guys are here and you say, Steve, this is breaking my heart because I've got a boy who's 25. He's not at home anymore. I've got a boy who's 35 or 45. He's away from the Lord. Steve, I'm afraid it's too late. Can I say this to you? If your boy is still alive, it's not too late. And let me say this to you, friend. You get on your face before Almighty God and say, Lord Jesus, would you help me to reconnect? It's going to be different than when he was 15. But would you help me to reconnect? Lord, don't let me be passive. Let me take initiative. And you know what? God wants to answer this prayer. You say, how do you know that, Steve? Because of the last verse of the last book of the Old Testament, Malachi 4:6, which says, and he, speaking of John the Baptist, we know that from Luke 1:17, and he, when he comes, will restore the hearts of the fathers to the children, and the children to the fathers, lest I come and smite the land with a curse. You know what Almighty God does? He wants to heal your family. That would delight him. He's looking for us to respond and be obedient, and if necessary, deny ourselves. Let's be those men, guys. Let's be those men. You guys with boys at home, you do the job. You love them, you love your wife, you follow Christ with all your heart, you don't screw around with sin. You be a man of God in integrity. You don't live one way at church and another way at home. They need to see the truth modeled at home as you follow Christ. Eddie's life was going well. He lived in one of the wealthiest areas of all of Chicago. He lived in a gated community. He had servants. He had beautiful gardens. His wife went shopping in a limo. His kids went in a chauffeur to school. He was an attorney. His practice, he couldn't believe the money he was making. He couldn't believe the quality of his life. But there was just one problem. Eddie was crooked. Eddie had one client by the name of Al Capone. It was Eddie's job to keep Al Capone out of jail. He was a brilliant attorney, and he did that. But Eddie had a problem. He had a problem with the violence and the murders. It was going too far. And here was the other thing. He had a little boy growing up in his house that he loved dearly. And this little boy looked up to him and admired him and respected him. He knew one day that his son was going to lose respect. And it was that fact that caused him to make a change in his life and to go to the police and hand them Capone's financial records. And when he did that, Al Capone was finished. But Eddie was finished. Because weeks later, walking down a street in Chicago, a car went by, opened up, and a hail of machine gun fire took him down and he lost his life. I fly through O'Hare quite a bit. As you walk through the terminals, there is a memorial, a monument to Butch O'Hare. They named the airport after him. He was the first naval pilot to get the Congressional Medal of Honor. He was the first ace of World War II. He was on a mission in World War II. He was flying with his squadron he noticed his gas tank, it was veering on E. It hadn't been topped off. The commander instructed him to go back to the fleet. As he's going back to the fleet, off on the horizon, he sees a Japanese squadron of Zeros coming in to attack the fleet. He can't make contact with the fleet, so single-handedly, he attacks the squadron. He takes out plane after plane. His ammunition's gone. He starts ramming planes. He starts hitting them in their tails. The squadron turns and goes back. He lands. Everything was recorded on the gun camera. He'd taken out five Zeros. A year later, he was killed in another dogfight in a hail of machine gun fire, just as his father was killed by machine gun fire on the streets of Chicago years before. See, a lot of people think that Butch O'Hare is a hero because of what he did in the war. Butch O'Hare thought his father was a hero because at a certain point in his life, his father turned from doing what was wrong and stood up and did what was right and denied himself, and it cost him his life. That's what it may take for us. But God will bless us if we'll do it. Let's be those men to the glory of God. And let's now bow before him. Father, we thank you for your word. For the guys raising kids at home, don't let them get distracted. If they have been, help them make mid-course corrections. We make those all the way through life. Help us not to forget the most important work. Help us get focused. Help us to make the corrections. For the guys with prodigals, bring those prodigals back, we ask in Jesus' name. Put people around them. Let them have circumstances that crush them. Whatever it takes, bring them back as you brought the boy back in Scripture. And heal their family. You're the great Father. All of us are imperfect. We make mistakes. You've never disappointed us. Teach us how to do our work. We ask in Jesus' name. Amen.
1: Wow, what heartfelt passion you hear there as we come to the end of this presentation from the late Steve Farrar on Focus on the Family with Jim Daly.
2: Boy, you got to give Steve credit for the story he shared about his reaction to his son's confession using alcohol and marijuana in high school. Yeah, Steve said, "This happened under my own nose while I was out teaching guys how to raise their family." And I can only imagine how embarrassing that would be. He went on to say, "What I want you to know is that I got diverted." And isn't that refreshingly honest? Mm-hmm. Steve's point was that we need to be intentional with our children and take the time to instill in them the ability to navigate these temptations. It's easy to focus too much time and effort into our careers, particularly for men. And Steve's reminding me of my most important job title, and that's dad, not president. And I must say, he really lived out those principles. Here's an inspiring quote from Steve that circulated on social media soon after he died in 2022. It's so appropriate. He said, "The greatest thing you can leave behind is a life well lived. No one knows when the finish line is. The very gates of hell cannot make us stumble unless we choose to remove ourselves from God's protection and power. We finish strong by fixing our eyes on Jesus." And in today's culture, which I regret to say is really pushing back against God's design for the family, it's even more important that we keep our eyes fixed on Jesus and let our neighbors see what a godly family looks like, even in its imperfections. And that's how a nation can be transformed, one family at a time. And here at Focus on the Family, we have all the resources to help families. 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We've built the rocket, and we need you to fuel it. 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We get it. 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
1: 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And when you're online, look for our free parenting assessment. Now, this is really a cool resource for you. When you take this assessment, you answer questions and fill that out. It takes maybe 10 minutes or so. And then you'll get immediate results showing areas that you're really strong in and maybe one or two points of improvement. And tens of thousands of people have taken this. They found it helpful. Join them and take that free parenting assessment today. We're also going to link over to a free article we have for you, which includes a downloadable report card for your kids to fill out on you, mom or dad. Those resources and more at our website. Now, next time, Gabe and Rebecca Lyons share how you can work through conflict to stay connected in your marriage.
3: If we're not talking, we're not healing. 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And so a marriage that stops talking, over time, the silence becomes resentment, the resentment becomes contempt. 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

0: Welcome to Lighten Up, brought to you by Compassion International, releasing children from poverty in Jesus' name. I'm Dr. Wes Stafford on behalf of Compassion, hopeful that my friend Ken Davis will brighten your day with this fun look at some unknown advantages to small dog ownership.
1: Did you know that a jiu-jitsu can kill a Doberman? Get caught in his throat. That's why you see a lot of Dobermans walking around going jiu-jitsu. You love your little dog, don't you? Every morning you get up and say, oh, look at the little swear word. And you love your dog. Dachshund. Dog with no legs. Big dog, you call your dog. Come here, good boy, stay. Come here, good boy, stay. It's easier than hiring a housekeeper. Come here, good boy. Floor's all clean.
2: I often say we ought to be more like dogs. There's a reason dog is a man's best friend. They're happy. The joy of the Lord is your strength. It's also a great testimony of your faith in Christ. I'm Ken Davis. Lighten up and live.
0: You've been listening to Lighten Up, brought to you by Compassion International. If you'd like more information on compassion, visit us on the web at compassion.com. I'm Wes Stafford, on behalf of Compassion International, encouraging you to lighten up.
3: 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Today on Turning Point, Dr. David Jeremiah shows us how God delivered another nation in the wilderness and can do the same for us. From the series, Making Sense of It All, here's David to introduce today's message, How to Get Through the Wilderness.
4: And you know, this is a wonderful message for those of you who are struggling, feeling kind of lost, a malaise about your spiritual life. I have a little saying that I developed during my recovery from this dread disease that I've had. It goes like this: you cannot help what happens to you, but you can make happen what helps you. And one of the things you can make happen is to open the Word of God and let it speak to your life. You can sit around and mope and complain about what's happened, or you can make happen the things that help you. And the thing that we love to do here on Turning Point is bring you information, instruction, motivation, teaching from the Bible that encourages you in the midst of your situation. So today, we're going to talk about how to get through the wilderness. And our text is Exodus chapter 16. That's right, the Old Testament. And we'll study it together for 2 days and find great hope and great help. And before we do that, let me just remind you again that our magazine is available to you if you're not receiving it. 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It is coordinated with what's on the air during the week as you listen to the radio. And so there's a synergism there that's really helpful to you as you follow along. If you're not getting the magazine, all you have to do is ask for it. We'd be happy to put your name on the list and you'll get the next issue as it comes off the press. We're so excited to make this available to you. It's promising for your life. It will add value to you as a person. Here now is part one of How to Get Through the Wilderness.
5: Before his death, Francis Schaeffer, the greatest theologian of our generation, made a statement quite often to the effect that someday we would wake up and find out that the America we once knew was gone. Erwin Lutzer makes this bold statement. He says, the day Francis Schaeffer told us about is here. In his book entitled, Where Do We Go From Here?, Erwin Lutzer says we have crossed an invisible line. and there are no signs that we are capable of turning back. Like a boat caught in the mighty torrent of the Niagara River, we are being swept along in a powerful cultural current that just might put us over the brink. When should we have first noticed that our ship was headed for dangerous waters? Perhaps it's as far back as 1963, when the Supreme Court ruled that it was unconstitutional to pray in our public schools. Or maybe it was 10 years later in 1973, when the infamous Roe versus Wade decision legalized abortion for any reason. These two unmistakable signs, said Erwin Lutzer, tell us that our ship of state was veering off course. And now the precarious stream we have chosen has become a river, and the river has become a flood. Never before in American history has it been more important for the Church of Jesus Christ to be all that it can be than in this particular day, as we live in a society that is becoming increasingly hostile to every value that you and I cherish. It's interesting to ponder and ask ourselves this question: if the men and women who gave their lives for our freedom could see us today, would they believe it was a worthwhile sacrifice? I cannot help but ponder where we are as a people as I read words written by social students like Erwin Lutzer and even some of our secular writers, and realize that most of the moral failure and the erosion of the fabric of our culture has happened during the time when most of us in this room have been alive. It has happened in our lifetime. If we are able to survive all of this, and they write a history of this period, they will not be kind to us. For while we have watched and have been busy about our own things, we have seen systematically our religious freedom little by little attacked and step by step being pared back. We can't put a manger scene in the front yard of a public building anymore. Can't say prayers in our public schools. Most of us have watched over the demise of the public school system, and I say that carefully because I know we have many who teach in the public schools, but they would be here to add evidence upon evidence if we gave them the opportunity. There's some question now as to the value of an education that is being received in some sectors of public education simply because there are so many problems on the campus that there's very little time for education to take place. The media has gone to hell in a handbasket. You can't turn on the TV anymore without being overwhelmed by the filth that comes through. And it's not just on protected channels anymore. It's just about anywhere you might want to see it. It's getting to the place where you're really not sure sometimes whether having a television in your house is perhaps injurious to your own spiritual growth. I'm not here to talk about all these political things. I'm here to tell you that it's kind of scary to see how we have been such poor stewards of that which was given to us by our forefathers. We are in many ways in a wilderness. And sometimes it's hard to know what to do. I mentioned Erwin Lutzer's little book, Where Do We Go From Here? At the end of the book, he has some very encouraging words I just need to lay in here right now so you won't be depressed. He says we need to remember that in the midst of all of this, there are five things that are still pillars that we can build our lives on. God still reigns. The church is still precious. Our mission is still clear. Our focus is still heaven. And our victory is still certain. Amen. In spite of all the rest of it. And if I could add one, it would be this: God's word is still true. Amen. And that's why when we come to church, we bring our Bibles, and we don't have any fear to be identified as Bible Christians. We're men and women who are simple enough to believe that what God said is true. And we believe that His Word is given to us in written form in this book, and that it is inerrant, and that it is inspired, and that it is ours to study, but most of all, it is ours to pattern our life after. And in the uncertain days of this wilderness experience, it is the one sure thing. We have a sure word from God. And that's why I don't want to tell you anything else when you come here. I want to tell you what God says, because my opinion is not any better than anybody else's. But God, oh, when God speaks, He's taken His people through the wilderness every time there's been one. Exodus chapter 16, it's the story of another wilderness. It's the story of a wilderness into which God allowed His people Israel to wander. They had been freed miraculously from the Egyptian bondage. God had marvelously undertaken for them through Moses, His leader. Through a series of plagues and confrontations, God brought His people out with a high hand, the scripture says, in victory. And they marched across the barrier that God opened up. And all those who pursued were drowned in the same river over which they had momentarily before crossed. And they're on their way. Of course, you know the story, because they did not believe that they were able to go into the land, and they believed the spies from Kadesh Barnea. They were consigned to a 40-year detour in the wilderness. What most people don't understand about that wilderness, I need to explain to you. It may sound rather similar as you view what's going on in our country today. They had no plan. They had no map. They had absolutely no destiny. They had no purpose. When you talk about them wandering in the wilderness, that's exactly what they did. In fact, I took the time one time to take a map of the wilderness, and based on the geographical locations mentioned in the Old Testament, plot their course. You know what they did? They went around in circles. They wandered in the wilderness. Why? Because the only purpose for them being in the wilderness was not so that they could get somewhere. The wilderness was a detour. They were already on their way to Canaan. The wilderness was a place where they had to go and wait for that generation to die. And what you did in the wilderness was you wandered around in circles and you went to funerals. That's all there was to do. It was a terrible experience for the people of God. And a lot of them who experienced it weren't guilty. There were the children of those who had disobeyed. They didn't understand. And during that time, they faced a lot of problems. And one of the problems they faced in the wilderness is recorded for us in the 16th chapter of the book of Exodus. It says, they sojourned from Elim. And all the congregation of the children of Israel came to the wilderness of Sin, which is between Elim and Sinai, on the 15th day of the second month after they departed from the land of Egypt. Would you please make note of this time reference? 2 months and 16 days after they were freed from Egypt. Watch this now. 2.5 months after they got out of Egypt. Egypt, with all of the slave drivers, with all of the hot brick ovens, with the gathering of the straw, with the beatings and the put-downs by the Egyptians. 2.5 months after God miraculously had set them free, says the scripture. They are now in the wilderness. And the whole congregation of the children of Israel complained against Moses and Aaron in the wilderness. Boy, we don't remember our victories very long, do we? You get a brand new building up and you are so joyous over what happens, and you would think nobody would want to open their mouth and complain about anything for at least 2 or 3 years. I'm sure that's the way it is. But in the Old Testament, they were 2.5 months out of the greatest victory they'd ever known, and they were bellyaching to Moses and Aaron. And this is what they said. They said, oh, that we had died by the hand of the Lord in the land of Egypt, when we sat by the pots of meat and when we ate bread to the full, for you have brought us out into this wilderness to kill this whole assembly with hunger. Now, they remembered only the couple of things about Egypt that were worth remembering, and that is that they did get something to eat every day. They forgot all the rest of it. All they remembered was the little thing that was almost worthwhile. So they're in the wilderness, and they don't know what to do. And what we're going to learn by way of a parable is that what God did for them is what God wants to do for us. And that when you're in a wilderness experience like we are as a country and like some of you are personally, there are certain things that God does. There are certain ways that God functions. It's good to know how to make it through the wilderness. How many of you here can give a witness today to say that in my life, both before and after as a Christian, I've had a few little wilderness experiences? Anybody beside me been in the wilderness before? What do you do when you're in the wilderness? I want to give you some principles right from this portion of God's Word. Number one, the help you need in the wilderness is not available from man. Isn't that true? What in the world could these people do who were in the wilderness? They didn't have anything to eat. Not too much food grows in the wilderness. Not any stores out there. There was no way for them to find the answer apart from an intervention from God. And the scripture says this is what happened. Verse 4, the Lord said to Moses, "Behold, I will rain bread from heaven for you, and the people shall go out and gather a certain quota every day, that I may test them whether they will walk in my law or not. And it shall be on the sixth day that they shall prepare what they bring in, and it shall be twice as much as they gather daily." And Moses and Aaron said to all the children of Israel, "At evening you shall know that the Lord has brought you up out of the land of Egypt, and in the morning you shall see the glory of the Lord, for he hears your complaints against the Lord. But what are we that you should complain against us?" Also Moses said, "This shall be seen when the Lord gives you meat to eat in the evening, and in the morning bread to the full. For the Lord hears your complaints which you make against him. And what are we? Your complaints are not against us, but against the Lord." And Moses spoke to Aaron and said, "Say to all the congregation of the children of Israel, come near before the Lord, for he has heard your complaints." Now this is the story. There wasn't food available from any other source. Their problem was unanswerable as far as man goes. It took a divine intervention. It took God doing something that only God could do, for which only God could get the credit, for them to survive. Could I just stop for a moment before we go on and interpret this passage to tell you that that's really where we are right now as a people, isn't it? I hear all of the stories about what we need to do to right the course of our nation. But every time I hear the supposed formulas, I see the emptiness in all of them. There is really no hope that this country can ever avoid disaster in the direction we're headed unless there is a divine intervention, unless God's people begin to turn back to him as the only source of help, unless there is what we used to call a revival in America. The only potential answer for our problem lies in some kind of a spiritual movement throughout this land that would turn us back to God. Not in a superficial way, but in a very deep and abiding and life-changing manner. Everybody's got their ideas how to get through the wilderness. I'm going to tell you something. The answer that we need for getting through the wilderness is not available from man. It's got to be something that comes from God. What did God do? He did a miracle. There were 2 million people wandering around out there. 600,000 men were told in Numbers 1, 45 and 46. And God, according to the scripture, made sure that every one of them had what they needed every day. I read a commentary that says the manna came from above, but it didn't really come from God. It grew on trees and then fell on the ground. Yes, in the winter and in the summer, in every single part of the wilderness, there was a tree by everybody. And it fed 2 million souls for 40 years, and there never was a bad year. You know what? It takes more faith to believe the interpretation than it does just to believe God's word, doesn't it? Amen? It wasn't growing on trees. The Bible says it came from God. He rained it down after the dew was gone. The manna was on the ground. And now listen to me. Let me see if I can make this real for you. 2 million people. And the scripture says that an omer was to be gathered for every one of those 2 million people every day. An omer of that bread is equal to about 6 pints, I am told. So 2 million times 6 pints equals 12 million pints per day. Now, how much is 12 million pints of manna? Most of us don't have any way to measure that in our finite minds. Let me give you an illustration. Listen up. It would take 10 trains having 30 cars and each car carrying 15 tons for one single day supply to make sure everybody got what they needed to eat. It grew on trees. Over 1 million tons of manna were gathered annually by the Israelites during that 40-year sojourn. Where'd it come from? Let me hear you say this with me out loud. It's good for us to say this out loud. Let's say out loud, God did it. God did it. Amen. That's how it happened. The answer wasn't available from man. The second thing you learn about how to negotiate your way through the wilderness is that the help you need in the wilderness is not attainable without your cooperation. Now, it is true that God did it. And it is true that what we need from God is a divine intervention in our wilderness experience. But it is also true that God wants us to be involved in the process. God delivered the manna to the ground, but the people who were in the family of God had to make a choice, either to stoop down and pick it up and eat it or walk on it. You couldn't get nourishment from manna on the ground. You had to take it and eat it so that its worth could value your soul, your body. And so it is with what God wants to do in the life of this people and in our life. God is wanting to do a miracle in your life, but He does not come uninvited. He will not force His way upon you. There was not one single Israelite who was forced to eat the manna. They voluntarily, willingly went out and collected it, and they made the application of God's miracle to their own life. I cannot help but wonder if God did intervene in our culture, if we are so insensitive to God, if we would really even see what was going on. Would we see God at work if He were at work? Would we understand that He had intervened, that a miracle was happening, so we could do the part we need to do? I can tell you for sure that when you walk through the wilderness, the help you need is not available from man, but it is not attainable without your cooperation. In fact, they had to cooperate in a very specific way, didn't they? Verse 4 says that every day they had to go out and gather their food. And the interesting thing is, some of them didn't listen carefully when Moses explained this. Moses said, you have to go get what you need for the day, then you have to use what you have for that day, and it can't be carried over into the next day. And if you look down at verse 19, you'll see what happened. And Moses said, let no one leave any of this manna until morning. Notwithstanding, they did not heed Moses, and some of them left part of it until the morning, and it bred worms and it stank. Boy, the Bible is specific, isn't it? And Moses was angry with them. So they gathered it every morning, every man according to his need, and when the sun became hot, it melted. And the interesting thing is, now watch this, you want to know how miraculous was God's intervention? The Old Testament Sabbath laws were still in place. And so every Friday they would go out and they would collect enough manna for Friday and enough manna for Saturday. And though every other day any manna that was kept over for 24 hours went sour, on that particular day, the extra manna that was gathered for Saturday for the Sabbath was kept intact in all of its nourishment value. And then on Sunday, they started the day-by-day gathering again. God did it. Say it again. God did it. I'd need to stop just long enough to tell you that whatever you think the meaning of the manna is, and I'm going to tell you what it means in just a minute, one of the applications is certainly to our own spiritual life, isn't it? I think maybe what God would have me to say to you here right now is that if you think you can come to church on Sunday and get all the manna you need for the week and live off of it from Sunday to Sunday, which some of you do, you're going to have some stinking manna about Wednesday. I'm not being facetious when I say that. What happens to people who just gorge themselves with information and fill up their notebooks and get all the stuff they need to know about who God is and what He does, but then they don't use any of it? You see, the interesting thing about this story is everything they gathered in the morning, they had to eat during the day. Whatever they took, they had to take in. In essence, what the principle is this: we're not only to gather from God in the morning, but we're to apply it throughout the day and come back the next day for fresh manna to keep us going. God doesn't operate a reservoir. God's into relationships. And He wants this to be a daily thing where we walk with Him.
4: Amen. Amen. We'll have part two of this tomorrow. I hope you'll join us then. And in between now and then, don't forget to ask for your copy of the book, 100 Bible Verses That Made America. This beautiful volume from Rob Morgan is a special book commemorating our 250th anniversary as a nation and the importance of the Bible in the midst of that history. These short chapters will tell the story of an incident in the past when the Bible made a big difference. If you look through the table of contents, you can't wait to read what's in the book. And I hope you will take the opportunity today to get your copy. All you have to do is send a gift of any size to Turning Point during the month of July and say, please send me the book on the Bible verses, and we'll do it. Thank you so much for helping us. We can't do this without you, and we want to make sure you know we're grateful for your investment. We'll see you tomorrow on this good station. I'm David Jeremiah. Thank you for joining us as we teach the Bible together.
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6: Are your reactions Christ-like? Hi, I'm Chuck Bentley with My Money Life from Crown. In an increasingly angry society, stewarding our words and actions is both a challenge and a calling. Scripture reminds us that how we respond, especially in tense moments, reveals what's in our hearts. Everyone should be quick to listen, slow to speak, and slow to become angry. In a culture that rewards quick reactions and loud opinions, choosing restraint is an act of wisdom. Listening first creates space for understanding rather than escalation. Stewarding our words means speaking with intentionality. The tongue has the power of life and death. Our words can inflame conflict, or they can bring clarity and peace when truth is delivered with grace. Romans 12:18 encourages us, "If it is possible, as far as it depends on you, live at peace with everyone." 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In a world marked by anger, a calm, thoughtful, and gracious response stands out. Because sometimes the strongest response is the one that brings peace instead of more noise. Now I invite you to join us in beautiful Knoxville, Tennessee, September the 10th through the 12th for our 50th anniversary celebration. You'll be blessed and encouraged. 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
2: I'll never forget the day that I was listening to his radio and taking my grandson to school. One of the songs came on about there being joy in the house of the Lord. And being able to lay things down at the door. And he started asking me questions about it. And I was able to share the plan of salvation because of that song with him. And that day he accepted Christ into his heart.
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0: Brandon Lake and Nick Jonas on his radio, The Author. Hi, I'm Donna Cruz. I'll be curious to see next week how much viewership has gone down with USA out of the World Cup. We have learned so much. We've learned a lot about etiquette. We've learned a lot about other countries. We learned a lot of food stuff. Here's something else that's coming out. Non-Americans were asked to share the weirdest things that Americans have said to them. One person was asked, what's it like to have an accent? The American guy actually thought that they had no accent and that they have like the default voice and then everybody else grows an accent somehow. This one guy said, as a Brit, I had to bite my tongue when someone said, do you celebrate Independence Day? There were lots of questions too about the metric system versus imperial. And of course, this one, you know, top of mind being that we just celebrated the 4th of July. An American was telling an Australian how amazing fireworks are. And he was proudly saying that, you know, this is something that everybody should get to see in their lives. When I saw that one, I immediately went back to like watching New Year's Eve celebrations on TV. Where do we always see it happen first? Australia. And what happens at midnight? Fireworks. This is not exclusive to Americans, but it is kind of funny how we tap into that and think, oh, okay, that's carte blanche. We own all the fireworks for 4th of July.
1: Clear sky as we head through the night. Overnight low will drop down to right around 75 degrees. Lots of sunshine, lots of heat on Thursday. A high right around 95. That heat index will be just over 100. Mainly clear mid-70s. Thursday night, slight chance of showers and storms on Friday. A high near 95. Saturday, a few showers and storms. Our highs right around 95 degrees. And a 6 in 10 chance of showers and storms on Sunday. A high into the upper 80s. I'm meteorologist Sally Russell with more uplifting and encouraging music next on his radio 89.3.
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have this encouragement in your email every day. 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All the Lord's promises prove true. 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

0: Madison Watkins, God, You Are on His Radio. I'm Donna Cruz. You know, it can be really freeing when we realize that failing isn't the end. Like, oh, okay, failed at that, blew it, that's over. I think that when we mess up big time, the longer we stay in that mess, the harder it is to pull ourselves out of it and make positive changes. Sometimes it's guilt or shame. Maybe it's feeling like you've just made one too many bad choices, and we stay so immersed in those failures, we can't possibly find our way forward. But this is something you have to count on in those moments when you need to get back up. Your past failure doesn't change God's plan for your future.
1: Clear sky as we head through the night, and overnight low will drop down to right around 75 degrees. Lots of sunshine, lots of heat on Thursday, a high right around 95. That heat index will be just over 100. Mainly clear mid-70s Thursday night, slight chance of showers and storms on Friday, a high near 95. Saturday, a few showers and storms, our highs right around 95 degrees. And a 6 in 10 chance of showers and storms on Sunday, a high into the upper 80s. I'm meteorologist Sally Russell with more at Lifting and Encouraging Music next on His Radio 89.3.
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2: It's just important to me to have that positivity.
1: Uplifting and encouraging. Yeah.

Hey there, Josh on his radio. Very happy Thursday to you. Here we are almost at the end of another week. I can't believe it. Gone by pretty fast. Hang in there. If you are looking for some hope, some positivity, there's plenty of that to come. Like this from Josiah Queen on his radio. Oh,

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It's been a while since we've had some good steady rain. It's radio, it's Josh. Yeah, we've had those random pop-up showers that dump a bunch of rain at once, but yeah, we haven't had a day or two of steady rain in a while, and you can tell that the plants are hurting for it. So I love the sunshiny days, but hopefully some rain is in our future. All right.

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0: Homemade is so much better. Hey, it's Josh and his radio. In this case, I'm talking homegrown. My wife has done an incredible job tending our garden in the backyard over these past couple of years. And this year, it has just exploded. And she jokes because she has done the least maintenance really on it this year. And apparently, they've just taken it up for themselves to just produce the most crazy amount of fruits and vegetables possible. Like, we have so many tomatoes, so many cucumbers, and that's the good thing. I love a nice, delicious, cool cucumber on a hot summer day. Put a little salt on there. Oh, delicious. Put it on a salad. And right now, she has so many that she's actually getting them pickled, which is going to be awesome. I don't know if you've ever had homemade pickles before. The ones in the store are delicious. I'm a big pickle fan, but yeah, home growing the cucumbers in your backyard, pickling them at home, and then getting to eat those crisp, delicious, sour dill pickles right out of your very own fridge. So incredible. I cannot wait. The only problem is we're 3 days away from them actually becoming pickles.
1: Clear sky as we head through the night. And overnight low will drop down to right around 75 degrees. Lots of sunshine, lots of heat on Thursday. A high right around 95. That heat index will be just over 100. Mainly clear mid-70s Thursday night. Slight chance of showers and storms on Friday. A high near 95. Saturday, a few showers and storms. Our highs right around 95 degrees. And a 6 in 10 chance of showers and storms on Sunday. A high into the upper 80s. I'm meteorologist Sally Russell with more uplifting and encouraging music next on His Radio 89.3.
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Are you still enjoying hot coffee on these hot summer days? 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I'm always curious about this. Being a cold coffee drinker, a cold brew and iced coffee all the time kind of person, I am curious because I still drink cold coffee during the winter months. 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

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It's Josh at his radio. And yes, as easy as it is to sleep in and stay up late, staying consistent with bedtimes and wake-up times and meal times, all that really does help you to stay in control and not let the summer get too far away from you.

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0: North Carolina, we bring the His Radio Chill Zones to you next. Hey there, I'm Josh. And yes, if you've been waiting, we are well on the way starting next Tuesday. We're going to be in Clayton, North Carolina on July 14th at 10 a.m. hanging at Clayton Municipal Park with some free frozen treats from our friends at Kona Ice of Clayton. 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Wednesday, you can find us in Fayetteville, North Carolina, and we're going to be having fun at the Kiwanis Recreation Center and Honeycutt Park, and there's going to be treats there for you as well if you're one of those first 100 in line, so make sure you get there early. Going to have a blast at those next Tuesday and Wednesday, and even a few more to come after that. Get the full list and all the details at hisradio.com on the Chill Zone page.
1: Clear sky as we head through the night, and overnight low will drop down to right around 75 degrees. Lots of sunshine, lots of heat on Thursday, a high right around 95. That heat index will be just over 100. Mainly clear mid-70s Thursday night, slight chance of showers and storms on Friday, a high near 95. Saturday, a few showers and storms, our highs right around 95 degrees, and a 6 in 10 chance of showers and storms on Sunday, a high into the upper 80s. I'm meteorologist Sally Russell with more at Lifting and Encouraging Music next on His Radio 89.3.
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Fun does not have to be complex. Here's Radio, it's Josh. Like at home, we've got a driveway that's a pretty good hill, and we just roll a ball, kick a ball up and down that sometimes. Put the kids at the top, us at the bottom. It's great fun, and

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1: I have not grilled out once this summer. His radio, it's Josh. Yeah, we've been wanting to do a cookout so badly, but every time we take a look at the weather and we're like, oh, 95 degrees. No, thank you. I do not want to stand over an open flame in that kind of weather. Hopefully, we'll get some random cool days here or there at some point and finally be able to do a summer cookout before the summer is over.

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0: If you are in need tonight, if you need prayer, if you need a shoulder to lean on, if you need somebody to just listen to whatever it is you're going through, the Hits Radio prayer line is there for you. 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You can reach out right now. You're going to be connected with a real live human being, an incredible volunteer who is ready and willing to talk with you about whatever it is you've got going on. Sometimes that's really what we need. We can kind of spiral out of control a little bit when we just keep our thoughts inside and they kind of cycle round and round and round. We can build them up. We can make things worse than they seem. And trying to handle it all on our own, trying to carry that weight instead of seeking help, instead of giving that weight to the Lord who we know can carry it, that kind of weighs on us. It can make things feel so terrible. And when you get that out, when you pray about it, when you talk to somebody else at the prayer line, it helps you process. It helps you see the lights where before you could see none. And so we want to help you with that process. We want to remind you that God is there and that he is with you no matter what's going on. And we just want to help you walk through whatever it is you've got going on, no matter the situation. So please reach out. You don't have to do it alone. The prayer line is a call or a text away at 866-987-7729.
1: Clear sky as we head through the night. Overnight low will drop down to right around 75 degrees. Lots of sunshine, lots of heat on Thursday. A high right around 95. That heat index will be just over 100. Mainly clear mid-70s. Thursday night, slight chance of showers and storms on Friday, a high near 95. Saturday, a few showers and storms, our highs right around 95 degrees. And a 6 in 10 chance of showers and storms on Sunday, a high into the upper 80s. I'm meteorologist Sally Russell with more uplifting and encouraging music next on Hits Radio 89.3.
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Forrest Frank, always bringing the positivity you need to start your day off right. It's Josh on his radio. Thank you for kicking off your Thursday with us, even though it's super early. Hope this positivity is helping you. And it's good news because today and tomorrow, and hey, we're to another weekend. That's some positive news right there as well. Continuing positivity with Unspoken, what he says about you. It's on his radio. You have

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Prayer is so important, and if you're in need today, you can get some help from the His Radio family. Hey there, it's Josh, and if you've got a need on your heart, if you've got a request that you'd like to submit, you can do that on the prayer wall there at hisradio.com. Let us pray for you. Oh!

No matter how hard we try, it seems like we cannot rid our house of sweets. His radio, it's Josh. We try to throw away old candy. We try to get rid of stuff. We try to eat it all, and yet more sweets just keep coming out of the woodwork. Maybe one day we'll finally be to the end of it all. That's what we keep telling the kids. 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

Hey there, it's Josh on his radio, and I'd like to pray for us now. God, thank you so much for all the people you put in our lives. You know, it's easy to take for granted some of the people that we're around every day. Our spouses, our family members, our friends, our co-workers, even our parents, and you know, those we don't even live with or aren't around every day. Help us to see the importance of those people. Help us to see how those folks are loving us and playing out your love in our lives. God, often they're doing so much to help us through tough situations and even just the daily things that go on, like in a household between, you know, husband and wife, where one is helping the other through a tough situation, or where, you know, your kids are offering joy to you in a tough situation. Like, these are situations that I miss quite often, and I try to reframe my mind so that I know that it's happening, so I can appreciate it, God, so that I can be thankful for it. But I pray that for me and for all of us, Lord, you'll help us to see with new eyes those family members, those friends, those other people who are so impactful in our lives every day, and maybe we haven't noticed, maybe we haven't been thankful to them or to you for the fact that they're in our lives. God, we are so grateful for all the ways you work and for the people you put in our lives, God, to love on us and to help us through tough times. Help us to see those people for the amazing friends and family members that they are, and help us to appreciate them as we should. God, thank you so much for all that you do and everybody that you put in our path. It's in Jesus' name we pray. Amen.

0: Don't fear, more chill zones will be here. His radio, it's Josh. Just got to throw some rhymes at you from time to time. And next week, Tuesday, Wednesday, we're doing another two in a row, another back-to-back chill zone stops in North Carolina this time. I told you we would be in your area if we haven't been already. Clayton, North Carolina, we're coming your way on Tuesday, kicking off at 10 a.m. at Clayton Municipal Park. 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So get there early to make sure you secure that spot. Plus, Wednesday, we're coming your way, Fayetteville. Yeah, come hang out with us at Kiwanis Recreation Center in Honeycutt Park. And frozen sweet treats will be given out to those first 100 in line as well. Plus, the Fun Patrol's there with swag, with the photo booth, with all kinds of fun. You don't want to miss out. It's going to be a great treat for you and the family. And we've even still got more chill zones to come after that. So get up to date. Find out all the details, dates, locations, everything you need right there on the Chill Zone page at HisRadio.com.
1: Clear skies as we head through the night, and overnight low will drop down to right around 75 degrees. Lots of sunshine, lots of heat on Thursday, a high right around 95. That heat index will be just over 100. Mainly clear mid-70s Thursday night, slight chance of showers and storms on Friday, a high near 95. Saturday, a few showers and storms, our highs right around 95 degrees, and a 6 in 10 chance of showers and storms on Sunday, a high into the upper 80s. I'm meteorologist Sally Russell with more uplifting and encouraging music next on His Radio 89.3.
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3: Hey, I'm Season, and I'm a joy bringer. When no one is looking and I'm all alone in my house, I often find myself dancing. Yep, that's right. When I have the whole place to myself, I sing and dance like a fool. There's something that triggers in me, and I can't help it. Sometimes my joy's just gotta dance. What makes you do the happy dance? Psalm 30:11 says, "You have turned my mourning into dancing. You have taken away my clothes of mourning and clothed me with joy, that I might sing praises to you and not be silent. Oh, Lord, my God, I will give you thanks forever." The rescue, provision, and love of the Lord is so good that when we stop to consider it, we often are moved to just dance. But if you've never danced for joy, I want to encourage you. Let it rip. 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You're not too cool to celebrate God's goodness. I'm Season, and I'm a joy bringer.

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Hey there, it's Josh. I know, I feel the same way. 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

0: Treat yourself, treat somebody else, just do something kind today. His radio, it's Josh. Yeah, it's Thursday, which is great because tomorrow's Friday. But also, you could be getting a little burnt out by this point in the week. So treat yourself this morning. Get a little treat on the way into work. Grab something for a friend, a coworker, or the entire office. Make everybody's day. You can do something kind today. It's going to be great for you and great for others.
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Hey, I'm Josh, and remember that about yourself today. 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Jesus covered it all, and we could do well to see ourselves in a more positive and flawless light. I

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0: into what your kids are into. It's radio. It's Josh. Now, I'm not saying you have to become like a gamer if they love gaming. I'm not saying you have to start loving all the Disney movies if that's what they're into. Whatever it is, though, get into it a little bit. Become part of their world. Because often I'll hear parents talk about how they don't know what their kids are really into. They don't have a way to connect with them. But the connection comes from understanding what they like, what their interests and hobbies are, getting into some of the same things that they are. Again, not adopting their favorite things to do necessarily, but knowing enough to be able to have a conversation with them about that cool video game they're playing, even jumping in and playing with them from time to time, or getting into the same books that they're into, or music, or any of those things that really bring them joy in life that they love doing, but you feel like, I don't really know much about that. Well, dig into it a little bit. Find out some more about it. That's going to open up the conversation between you and the kids and create that stronger bond between you.
1: Clear sky as we head through the night, and overnight low will drop down to right around 75 degrees. Lots of sunshine, lots of heat on Thursday, a high right around 95. That heat index will be just over 100. Mainly clear mid-70s Thursday night, slight chance of showers and storms on Friday, a high near 95. Saturday, a few showers and storms, our highs right around 95 degrees, and a 6 in 10 chance of showers and storms on Sunday, a high into the upper 80s. I'm meteorologist Sally Russell with more at Lift Ticket Encouraging Music next on His Radio 89.3.
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3: You ever feel like one big no button as a mom? Has the word no lost its power because you're saying it 24/7? Hi, I'm Dana Gresh, founder of True Girl. When our kids are little and we're trying to keep them safe from harmful things, it is a season of saying no. But as they grow and are learning to make their own decisions, don't be a parent who's consumed with the rules and weak on relationship. The Apostle Paul is a good example of this. Previous to his encounter with Christ on the Damascus Road, he was fixated on the rules. He was a good man and a zealous religious leader whose language for righteousness was based on following rules. Then he met Jesus, and his heart was won. Emphasize relationship with God and you when you present rules to your kids. Say yes as much as you can, so when you do need to enforce God's law outright, it stands out as truly important. For more tips on how to raise your kids, go to danagresh.com.

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Hey there, it's Josh. And if you want to sound off on a topic, if you want to tell us how your weekend plans are shaping up, whatever it may be, let us know in the My His Radio app. Just tap the open mic.

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3: What in the world is the church? 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The church, the body of Christ, is every single believer. It has nothing to do with being a Baptist, a Methodist, or a Presbyterian, a Catholic, or anything else. The body of Christ is that group of people who have trusted Jesus Christ as their personal Savior and now have become a part of the body of Christ. God is our Heavenly Father, and so God has made it possible for each one of us to belong to His church.
4: For many people, church is synonymous with obligation, ritual, and earning points with God. But is that all there is to it? Today on In Touch, the teaching ministry of Dr. Charles Stanley, we'll hear about the crucial role of the church that Jesus established as we continue our series, Know What You Believe. Let's listen in to Dr. Stanley's message.
3: I want to talk about this whole idea of a belief system, and I want to give you a pattern of a belief system. That is, I want to give you a list of things that certainly should be a part of your belief system. That is, what you believe, those things that govern and guide your lifestyle and how you operate. Now, here's what I want you to think about for a moment. And this is why it's so important that you and I understand what we believe. I want you to think for just a moment, not what you do. I want you to think about who you are. Listen to this. Who are you? Here's who you are. As a child of God, listen, as a child of God, you are a person who owns the most precious, valuable thing on the face of this earth, a record of the living revelation of Almighty God, accurate for living in this life and for dying by. You and I have the Trinity, God the Father, God the Son, God the Holy Spirit, who's on our side and who is working in our behalf. We have God the Father we can come to as a child and pray to and who will hear and answer our prayer. We have Jesus Christ, the Son of God, as our Lord and Master and King, one who lives on the inside of us and who will enable us and strengthen us, one who has forgiven us of our sin. We have the Holy Spirit who has indwelt us and sealed us forever as a child of the living God. You and I know that we have been created in the image of Almighty God, that we are fallen creatures, yes we are, but we are forgiven, listen, by the salvation that has been purchased at Calvary through the death of Jesus Christ. He says, if I be lifted up, I will draw all men unto me. Whosoever shall call upon the name of the Lord shall be saved. If thou shalt confess with thy mouth, Jesus Christ is Lord, thou shalt be saved. And you remember what Paul says, believe on the Lord Jesus Christ and thou shalt be saved. Everywhere you turn in the Bible, salvation is a result of a personal relationship with Jesus Christ. Salvation's not good works. A person who is saved does good works. Salvation isn't believing something necessarily. Salvation is receiving by faith Jesus Christ, the Son of God, the eternal Son of God, virgin born, conceived of the Spirit, God the Father, God the Son, God the Holy Spirit, believing Jesus Christ as personal Savior. That's what brings about all of our forgiveness. Jesus said, I am the way, the truth, and the life. No man comes to the Father but by me. And my friend, no matter what you believe, no matter how much you try to believe it, how good you try to be, if you reject the Son of God, there's no salvation. If you reject Jesus Christ as your Savior and Lord, when you die, there is absolutely no hope of salvation. There's not a single verse in this book that says that in spite of the fact that you have rejected Jesus Christ, you're going to be saved. No. What He gives us eternal security. Eternal security is the work of God, whereby He guarantees that the gift of salvation, once received, can never be lost. That's what salvation is all about. It isn't something that I get because of my behavior. It isn't something that I can keep because of my behavior. It is a relationship. It is not something I believe. It isn't something I attend. It is not something I belong to. It is a personal relationship with the Son of God as a result of our simple faith in Him. Salvation. Well, the next word I want you to put in your category of belief is this, and that is the church. The church. What in the world is the church? The church is made up of believers everywhere, in every country in the world, in every part of this globe. The church, the body of Christ, is every single believer. It has nothing to do with being a Baptist, a Methodist, or a Presbyterian, or a Catholic, or anything else. The body of Christ is that group of people who have trusted Jesus Christ as their personal Savior and now have become a part of the body of Christ. God is our Heavenly Father. We are His children. the body of believers are to express themselves in love for one another, encouraging each other, uplifting each other, praying for each other, and helping each other in times of need. That should be the expression that the world sees of us. And that is that we are followers of Jesus Christ, that our conduct is in keeping with the one whom we call as the Lord and the Master of our life. When we think in terms of what is the work of the church, ultimately it is this. The church is not a country club. The church is not just a place for social action. The church is not just a place for social fellowship, though all those things are a part of it. The church is the body of Christ, infilled by the Holy Spirit.

them to observe all the things that I've commanded you, and lo, I'm with you all the way even to the end of this age. And therefore, the privilege of being able to be a part of the church is a wonderful privilege that God has given us. And therefore, to be able to assemble together and to pray together and to pray for one another, all of this is extremely important in the eyes of God, because He has given us a mission. The reason God has sown this world down in New Testament churches is because it is His purpose and His goal that the Church of the Lord Jesus Christ proclaim the name of Jesus. Our mission is clear. Our work is very clear. We're not to do many things that oftentimes churches get sidetracked to doing. Our primary responsibility, proclaim the gospel, love people, help them to understand what it means to receive Jesus, disciple, grow them up, and that each one of us would multiply our witness and our testimony for Jesus Christ. In the church, for example, there are two ordinances that we practice, two according to the Scripture. There are only two in the Bible. The first one is baptism. What is baptism? Baptism by immersion, which is the Scripture way to baptize, not sprinkle, not pour on, but by immersion. Baptism by immersion, because what we have to ask is, what is baptism all about? Baptism is a picture that God has given us of what happens to every single person who is saved, who is forgiven of their sins, and who becomes a child of God. What happens is this: we place our faith in Jesus Christ and our sins are forgiven, and we are regenerated by the power of the Holy Spirit living on the inside of us. We get a new spirit, we get a new life, and we get a whole new destiny. What do? That means that we have turned from our old life. We are walking in a new direction. So what do? We baptize by immersion, because that's what the Bible teaches. Died to our old life, buried in Christ Jesus, risen to walk in newness of life. The unbelieving world has a right to expect something new and different about us, because we've died to our old way of life, buried in Christ, and risen to walk in newness of life. Is baptism important? It is absolutely important. Or Jesus would not have said, as you go, make disciples of all nations, baptizing them. Why? Because He wants every single believer to do what? To simply bear witness and to declare before the world, I have died to my old way of life. I have been buried in Christ Jesus, which means I've placed my life in Him. And now I have risen from that old life to walk in newness of life, in the fullness and the power and the joy of the Holy Spirit of the living God. And now you can expect my character, my conversation, my conduct to be different, because I have a new spirit. I have a new life. I am born again. I am a child of the living God. Therefore, when we think in terms of baptism, baptism is extremely important. When a person says, well, I've been saved, but I've not been baptized, but I don't think it's important, then you've not read the Scripture. Baptism is absolutely important. Now listen carefully. Baptism does not save you. Baptism is an expression of your obedience. To refuse to be baptized is to express disobedience. It is an outright denial of the command of God. He says, if we've been saved, we should be baptized. And what we are doing, we are declaring to the world and to the church that we are now a part of the body of Christ. Well, what about the Lord's Supper? Is the Lord's Supper some optional idea? No. You remember what He says in the Gospels? Jesus said it this way. He said, in the breaking of the bread and the drinking of the wine, He says, this is my body broken for you. This is my blood. It's the blood of a new covenant. That is, from this point on, what happens? And you recall in the crucifixion of Jesus that the veil in the temple was rent from top to bottom. No more sacrifices, no more Holy of Holies. Why? Because Jesus Christ at that moment, He chose to come into the life of every single one of us who's been saved. And that's why He said, I am abiding in you and you are abiding in me. I in you, you in me. And if you'll recall that oftentimes Paul would talk about being in Christ and Christ in us. The Christian life is all about Jesus Christ living His life in us. So that when we come to this Lord's table, which we call communion, and we talk about celebrating, what are we celebrating? While it is a time to examine our hearts, primarily, it is a time to celebrate. To celebrate what? To celebrate, listen, His crucifixion for our sin, which is provided for our forgiveness. It is a time to celebrate that forgiveness. It is a time to celebrate, listen, not only that crucifixion, but to celebrate His resurrection and to celebrate the awesome anticipation that you and I have that Jesus Christ is coming again.
The Lord's Supper is a time of commemoration. It is a time of celebration. It should be a time of joy and expectation that our Savior, who gave His life at Calvary, has given us the awesome, unchangeable, irrevocable promise, and that is, I'm coming again to receive you to myself. Where I am, there you may be also. The church has an awesome responsibility to evangelize the world, and because

0: As every single one of us is an individual member of the church, we too share in that responsibility to evangelize the world. We have two ordinances, baptism and the Lord's Supper, both of which are absolutely essential. Listen, not to salvation, but to obedience. A person can go to communion. You can be baptized 10 times. It won't get you into heaven. These are symbolical things that indicate the fact that you have a new spirit, a new life. And when you and I come to the Lord's table, we're coming with praise and thanksgiving for what He's done and the blessed assurance that what we have, we can never lose, and that is eternal life. Well, when you think in terms of what ought to be in your belief system, another word I want you to write down is the Christian life. What about the Christian life? What is the Christian life? The Christian life is simply this. It is Christ living in us and Christ expressing His life through us. His what? His character, His conduct, and His conversation. Those of us who are believers are those who have received Jesus Christ as our Savior. The Holy Spirit is indwelling us, and He's the one who's bearing the fruit of good conduct, good character, and good conversation. So that when somebody says, what is a Christian is one who's received the Lord Jesus Christ as personal Savior and one in whom and through whom Jesus Christ is expressing His very life and very nature. Now, when we think in terms of the Christian life, we think in terms of, we say, well, what does a Christian do? Well, let me put it this way. First of all, the most important thing is this. As a child of God, it is the will and purpose of God as for us who are believers to grow in our relationship with Him. Remember that the Christian life is a relationship with Jesus Christ. We're to grow. Listen carefully. We ought to progressively mature in our relationship with Jesus Christ. And that is, He says, for example, grow in the grace and knowledge of our Lord Jesus Christ. How are we to do that? Well, there are several things involved in that, but I want you to understand that it is not enough to be saved and stopped. That is, because this is a relationship, we're to grow in our relationship, growing in our intimacy of Him, growing in our understanding of Him, growing in our commitment to Him, growing in our surrender to Him, because when you and I were saved, we were like diamonds in the rough, and some of us were pretty rough. And so therefore, what does God do? He begins His work of doing what? Maturing us, polishing us, shining us, working in our life. How does He do that? In several ways, one of which, of course, is tribulation, trial, hardship, difficulty, persecution. All of these things are part of the Christian life. You remember what He said to Timothy? He said, listen, if you live godly in Christ Jesus, you can expect the world to persecute you. Therefore, the Christian life is not a life of ease, comfort, and pleasure. It is a life of maturing, of progressively growing into Christ-likeness. It is not because I'm getting better. It is because the Christ who is within me, the Christ who is within you, is having more and more control of our life, and we're surrendering more and more to Him, and the Spirit of God, listen, is filling us, and He is exercising more control of our life. So it isn't that we get better apart from Him. It is Christ on the inside of us. Well, when you think about the Christian life and think about growing, what's involved in that growing process? Well, one thing that is certainly important, and that is the Word of God. You will not grow in your Christian life if you neglect this book. Peter says in the first chapter, or second chapter, 1 Peter, he says, as newborn babes desire, what? The sincere milk of the Word. What does he mean by that? Well, he's simply saying this. When you first become a Christian, you're like a babe in Christ. He says, desire the sincere milk of the Word. What does he mean? He means those things that are the easiest to understand. There are some things in the Bible that are much easier to understand than others. And you recall that even Peter said about what Paul wrote. He said, some things that Paul writes are very difficult to understand. Now, that gives me a lot of comfort when I read it. And I think, well, if Peter didn't understand it, then maybe I don't have such a hard time either. So there's some things that are simple to understand. There's some things that are not so simple to understand. Once in a while, I'll meet a new Christian and I'll say, well, you need to read the Word of God. They say, well, I've been reading it. Haven't been saved but a month, so I've been reading the book of Revelation. Say, wait a minute, that's not where you start. That is not, listen, that's not milk, friend. That's T-bone steak. That is not milk. And so when he says, as newborn babes desire the sincere milk of the Word, as a new Christian, I'm to start with the understanding. And oftentimes what I'll say to somebody who's a new Christian, read the Gospel of John. Because the Gospel of John was written with the purpose that we may believe that Jesus Christ is the Son of God. And oftentimes reading the Gospels, of course, it's narrative, and we begin to understand who Jesus is and how He operated and so forth. So certainly, one of the very basic ideas when it comes to Christian growth is learning the Word of God, studying the Word of God, reading it, meditating upon it, thinking about it, absorbing it, watching how God works it in your life, and keeping a diary and seeing how God has kept His promises in your life. You see, as you begin to soak your mind and your heart and your spirit with the Word of God, you know what you're doing? You're driving out things that ought not to be there. Listen, the Word of God is a cleanser. The Bible says, "Thy word have I hid in my heart that I might not sin against God." The Word is a lamp unto my feet, a light unto my path. And so, certainly, if you're going to progressively move in your relationship to Him, studying and reading and meditating upon the Word of God. Secondly is prayer. You'll recall what Paul said to Colossian Christians, he said in that fourth chapter, devote yourself to prayer. Now, devoting yourself to prayer isn't now lay me down to sleep, pray the Lord my soul to keep. If I should die before I wake, pray the Lord my soul to take. Well, first of all, if you know what eternal security is, you don't even have to pray that prayer anymore because you already settled in your issue where you're going to spend eternity. It may be a good prayer for children, but I wouldn't recommend it for the simple reason what you want them to understand that once they're saved by the grace of God, they don't have to keep praying, Lord, if I should die, please take my soul. He already has your soul. Prayer is the way to develop your relationship, talking with Him, listening to Him, allowing God to speak to your heart. When you mix the Word and you mix prayer, and that is a discipline in your life, you are going to begin to grow in your Christian experience. But growing in the Christian life is not only reading the Bible and praying, but you know what it is? It's also sharing with other people what God has done in your life. There's something about telling and sharing of the people what Christ is doing in your life. What does it do? First of all, it's like more affirmation, more confirmation. You get stronger and more confident in what you believe and what you're saying. God begins to work in your life, and here's what you'll discover. You'll discover that one of the best ways for you to learn the Word of God is to share what you do know with someone else, because they're going to ask you questions you don't know. They'll send you back to the Word of God so you'll know what you do know the next time you share with them. And so sharing your faith is certainly a part of the Christian life. Not only that, but serving the Lord. Listen to what he says. He says in Ephesians chapter 2, "For by grace ye are saved through faith, that not of yourselves, it's the gift of God, not of works, lest any man should boast." Then he says, "We are his workmanship." God's the one who's made us as we are. "We are his workmanship, created in Christ Jesus for good works, which God preordained, foreordained that you and I should walk in them." If I'm going to grow and mature in my Christian life, reading the Bible and prayer and serving the Lord is a very important part of that, because as I learn to give myself away to others, what am I doing? I'm following the pattern of Jesus. What did he say? He said, "I didn't come to be served, but I came to serve." If I am going to grow in my Christian life, I am certainly going to have to be willing to serve the Lord. There are many facets of the Christian life, but remember this. It is the Spirit of God who is producing the fruit. Remember Jesus said, "I'm abiding in you and you're abiding in me." Sitting at the Father's right hand, who's sitting in your heart and mind? Who's sitting in your heart and mind is the person of the Holy Spirit doing what? He is willing, ready, and able. Listen, has the power to express the nature of Jesus in your life and my life through every circumstance. He's the one who helps us endure. He's the one who enables us to tenaciously hold on to the will of God when everything around us is shaking loose. He's the one who gives us the faith. He's the one who's establishing us. He's the one who's giving us that sense of confidence and absolutely unshakable security that no matter what happens, God is on our side. The Christian life is a wonderful adventure. The Christian life is a journey with the person of Jesus. It is the most fantastic adventure that a person could ever undertake in this life, because it is walking hand in hand in, heart with and heart with. And here's something else. It is a walk that will never cease. Jesus Christ, listen to what he said. He said, "I will never leave you nor forsake you." And Jesus never told a lie. Whatever he promises, all of heaven will back up every single promise that he made. Very important you and I understand what the Christian life is all about. Christ living his life in and through us in order to bring glory to God, honor to God by the life that we live.
1: 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Receiving praise can be awkward. 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
1: 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Is it criticism or critique? Encouragement or flattery? Either way, how should a believer respond? Here's a moment with Charles Stanley.
7: If they're coming across very loving and kind, that's one thing. But you can just sort of discern when a person is critical. They've got something deep down inside. So I would say the tone of their voice, number one. Number two, watch their eye contact. And third, their body language. And ask yourself the question now, exactly what are they saying to me? Is this a word of criticism? Is this genuine affirmation? Or are they flattering me? Do they want something in return? And the Spirit of God will show you and help you understand what's really going on here between you and that other person. If I'm willing to receive your criticism or your praise, and I understand how to do that, especially criticism, then it's easy for me to receive that same kind of criticism from God, realizing that He doesn't condemn us, but He corrects us. But if I can take it from you whom I can see, mm-hmm. I can take it easy from Him whom I cannot see. And so it does strengthen us, because what happens is, as I respond correctly to someone, it strengthens my sense of courage that I can take it, my perseverance to keep moving. It helps me to be able to discern the difference between my actions and my personhood, so that if somebody attacks my personhood, I can think, well, God doesn't attack my personhood. He corrects my mistakes. So I think in the volley that goes back and forth between people, when we respond to each other correctly, I think God affirms that. He says it's a badge of courage.
1: Visit our website, intouch.org, for help responding to life with firm faith in Jesus Christ. 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
10: 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How we use money and resources early in life strongly impacts our future. But it's never too late to change course. In fact, midlife can be the most powerful season for transformation. Your motivation is stronger, awareness is higher, and an understanding of your mistakes and bad habits is clear. 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He's faithful, merciful, and abounding in steadfast love. 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I will set you over much. 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

0: They started going on vacations. It's his radio mornings with Liz and Brian. It changed when I went back home.
1: Okay. What changed?
0: My parents. They started taking vacation.
1: Oh, okay.
0: We didn't take vacations.
1: Wow. So, like, when you grew up, then that's when they decided to take their vacation.
0: Well, yeah. I guess they had a little extra spending money, which I totally get.
1: Okay. So, what changed when you went back home? Let us know. 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
2: Sunny, hot, and humid today. A high this afternoon near 95. A heat index just over 100. Mainly clear, mid-70s overnight, and then miraculous sunshine and mid-90s on Thursday. Friday, blue sky, lots of sunshine, a high near 95, mid-90s with sunny skies Saturday. And then Sunday, showers, a chance of thunderstorms are high on Sunday into the low 90s. I'm meteorologist Sally Russell with more uplifting and encouraging music next on His Radio 89.3.
3: His Radio. Even the wise need God. I'm Cindy Tang with Moving Moments. Benjamin Franklin was one of the most brilliant minds of his time. Yet during the Constitutional Convention, he reminded leaders that God governs the affairs of men. In other words, human wisdom is not enough. The Bible says in Proverbs 3, 5, and 6, to trust the Lord with all your heart and lean not on your own understanding. Because no matter how capable we are, we still need God's guidance. Franklin understood that success isn't about intellect, it's about dependence, and the same is true for us. So today, don't rely on your own understanding. Seek God's direction through prayer and reading the Bible, because He sees what we cannot. I'm Cindy Tang with Moving Moments. Now it's your time to make a move.
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5: This is Carter Conlon. John 11, 43, three of the most powerful words in the New Testament. Lazarus, come forth. Are you feeling today empty with no life to give? But did you know that even death is not beyond the reach of God? Lazarus was not just struggling, he was completely dead, beyond what anyone thought could be restored. Yet just these few words from Jesus changed everything. You may not feel anything, but you don't have to. If you can hear his voice, there's still hope. God is able to call life into what feels dead inside of you. 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
3: Okay, I know it. Let me think.
1: What?
3: It's your favorite day of the week.
1: It is Thursday. It's promise of a weekend. You can go on calendars. You can talk to the family and see what's going on this weekend.
3: Okay.
1: You have big plans for the weekend?
3: Unfortunately, no.
1: Today's the day to plan.
3: Nah, we really don't. So it's going to be a tough weekend because, you know.
1: Yeah.
3: Celebration of life service for someone. So,
1: Okay. So, I'm sorry.
3: No, it's all right. I'm just thinking about some parents lost a daughter. So
1: so
3: just be praying for that family. So
1: yeah,
3: so how about you? You got a, now that I've got a downer of a week. No,
1: I'll bring you up. I think celebrating Ninja's little boy. Ollie.
3: Oh, okay.
1: He is turning. He already turned 2 years old. So his little party. Taking the babies and the family to his party.
3: Oh, okay.
1: Yeah.
3: Awesome. All right. Well, there you go.
1: Yeah.
3: It is 6:02. Scott Watson, what else are people talking about today?
4: Well, it looks like the ceasefire between the U.S. and Iran over again. The U.S. military launching strikes on more than 80 targets in Iran after Iranian forces attacked 3 commercial vessels in the Strait of Hormuz recently. U.S. Central Command says those strikes targeted air defenses, command centers, and Revolutionary Guard boats. No casualties reported in those attacks, but tensions are rising again as both sides trade warnings and diplomatic efforts face new uncertainty. The U.S. also revoked Iran's license to export oil. Sending a letter about to cost a little more. Beginning Sunday, the price of a first-class forever stamp increases from 78 to 82 cents. The U.S. Postal Service says that increase is part of its effort to reduce ongoing financial losses. The good news, forever stamps you already own will still be valid at that new postage rate. Reese's Pieces introducing its first new national product in more than a decade. The new candy combining the classic peanut butter flavor with a crispy chocolate cookie center. It hits store shelves nationwide on July 17th, and standard pouches with king-size packs expected to arrive later this year.
3: Are you excited about that?
1: Nope.
3: You don't like the Reese's Pieces?
1: I love Reese's Pieces in their original form.
3: Okay.
1: The way E.T. intended them to be.
3: I was going to ask, do you remember when they became popular?
1: Yeah, I do.
3: They were E.T.
1: Yeah.
3: That was it.
1: And E.T.'s not phoning home for these Cookie Crisp ones, whatever.
3: How do you know he's not?
1: Because they just, I just know.
3: Okay.
1: We talk.
3: 604.
1: Not really.
3: 604, what else are people talking about today, Scott?
4: Greenville will honor Grammy-winning singer and hometown native Peabo Bryson, who passed away recently after suffering a stroke. Bryson, known for hits like Beauty and the Beast and A Whole New World, will be remembered with a wreath ceremony Friday at his dedicated street sign near Bon Secours Wellness Arena. The event follows a morning program at a local funeral home, with family expected to attend. Bryson was born in Greenville in 1951. I'm Scott Watson. His radio news and weather courtesy of Big Air Trampoline.
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10: Sunny sky today. A high this afternoon will be into the middle 90s with a heat index close to 100 degrees. Mainly clear mid-70s tonight and sunny skies mid-90s on Friday. Saturday, a chance of a few showers or a few thunderstorms in the mix. Are high on Saturday in the low to mid-90s. Decent chance of showers and storms Sunday, mid to upper 80s. I'm meteorologist Sally Russell with more lifting and encouraging music next on His Radio 89.3.
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0: Good.
1: Oh, my goodness. Get a flea collar out. The dog days of summer going on. Here's Radio Mornings with Liz and Brian.
2: But you know what? We are bringing the chill zone to you. In fact, we were in Myrtle Beach and Goose Creek this week.
1: Mm-hmm.
2: Had a ton of people. Yesterday, it was like 117 people.
1: Wow.
2: That came out to Goose Creek, sang happy birthday to Ethan.
1: Yes.
2: So that was awesome. But we have more chill zones coming up next
1: week.
2: Yeah,
1: Clayton and Fayetteville hitting that on Tuesday, Clayton. Wednesday in Fayetteville. So gonna be in the Triangle. Come on out. First 100. Now the
2: That's first 100
1: will get that free frozen treat. I think it's Kona Ice on Tuesday. Kona Ice of Clayton. And then a free
2: fun treat.
1: Frozen sweet treat on Wednesday as well in Fayetteville. So it's gonna be a good time. Then we're coming to Charlotte. Then we're coming Monroe. We're coming to
2: Toccoa.
1: And we're coming to Fletcher.
2: Yeah. Hendersonville.
1: Hendersonville.
2: Yeah.
1: So Fletcher's a parking lot party.
2: Yeah.
1: I got lots of stuff going on in my mind. Lots of things happening.
2: There are so many things happening this summer, but when you're confused, like sometimes we get,
1: yeah,
2: you go online to his radio.

0: Man, you were trying your best. You were trying your best to hold yourself back because you wanted to belt that out big time, didn't you?
1: Yeah, and I knew you were going to turn my microphone on, so I'm trying to save early ears.
0: Okay. It's his Radio Mornings with Liz and Brian. Little Brandon Lake music right there, the author, along with Nick Jonas. And Brandon's dog.
1: He does not like it when Brandon is about to leave the house for tour or promotions or whatever he's doing.
0: Yeah, life of a, like a touring musician artist, and stuff like that, an artist. You're on the road a lot and you're traveling. So they got a dog, Banksy.
1: Yeah, they call him Banks.
0: And so whenever Brandon pulls out his suitcase, Banksy gets a little mad.
1: He does. So there was a post the last couple of days, and Brandon is playing a song just for Banks. Yeah. And he's like, I'll come back. We'll play in the yard. Banks will not even look at him.
0: Yeah, he's like on the couch, back to him. It's like a teenager.
1: Oh,
0: it's
1: sure.
0: Like your teenager in the house, and it's just like, are you listening to me? And they've got their back to you, and they're like, he got his paw up on the back of the couch, and he's like,
1: nope.
0: It's like, I can imagine what Banksy's thinking right now. Womp, womp, womp, womp, womp, womp.
1: See, I see it as Brandon going, Banks, are you okay? I'm fine. I'm fine. I'm fine.
0: Is Banksy a female?
1: No, I think Banksy. Hey!
2: Sunny sky today. A high this afternoon will be into the middle 90s with a heat index close to 100 degrees. Mainly clear mid-70s tonight and sunny skies mid-90s on Friday. Saturday, a chance of a few showers or a few thunderstorms in the mix. Our high on Saturday in the low to mid-90s. Decent chance of showers and storms Sunday, mid to upper 80s. I'm meteorologist Sally Russell with more lifting and encouraging music next on his radio 89.3.
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7: Hi, I'm Barry McGuire, author of Ignite Your Life, explaining how you can have wholehearted faith regardless of your circumstances. America was founded on the belief that our rights come not from government, but from God. The Declaration of Independence boldly states that we are endowed by our Creator with certain unalienable rights. Our founding fathers understood that freedom and self-government require moral people who recognize God as a source of truth, justice, and liberty. 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When truth becomes relative and God is pushed aside, chaos follows. 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And as John Adams says, our Constitution was made only for a moral and religious people. Sharing your faith is the most patriotic thing you can do. 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
1: 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There's going to be free food and ice cream while you meet maybe a pet that

0: We praise in the Lord. Now we're going to pray to the Lord this morning. It's His Radio Mornings with Liz and Brian. It is our prayer time. Some needs that have come into the ministry of His Radio we want to lift up. And right now, maybe you've got a prayer request. Maybe you got a prayer need. You need someone to pray with you. You can always call or text the His Radio prayer line. A friend right now would love to pray with you. 866-987-PRAY. It's 866-987-7729.
1: Michelle has a prayer request for her aunt. She said, please pray for my aunt to pass without pain, but before she does, that she comes to know God. Mm. And that's hard to hear sometimes. You know, you're praying for someone to pass away, but maybe you've been there. You know someone is in so much pain, and you just want that pain to end. But before that, we do want to pray that she has a relationship with Jesus. Revelation 21:4 says, He will wipe away every tear from their eyes. There will be no more death or mourning or crying or pain, for the old order of things has passed away. Father God, we love you. We thank you. We thank you for Michelle. We thank you for just this day, the sun that rose this morning. God, we thank you for the warmth of the sun. God, we hear Michelle's prayer and her cry to you that her aunt stop having this pain. But God, let her know your truth. Let her hear your truth. Let someone speak that to her as she's going through whatever it is she's going through right now. And that it pierces her heart, that she understands that in knowing you, the old things pass away. And God, there is no pain and no crying and no mourning with you. God, we ask that she slip away peacefully once that happens, so that she is safely in your arms with no more pain. We love you and we thank you. It's in your Son's name we pray. Amen.

0: a renewed sense of faith,
1: and a stronger relationship with God
0: could be just a song away.
1: Uplifting and encouraging. His Radio.

0: Another game to play. It's His Radio Mornings with Liz and Brian.
1: Yes, want you to do something. Think about your mom's first name.
0: Mom.
1: And your dad's first name. Okay, so you've got those names in your head. Want you to take the first two letters of your mom's first name and the last two letters of your dad's first name.
0: Moad.
1: That's your name?
0: Yeah, M-O from, mom and A-D, dad. Moad.
1: No.
0: Their first actual first names. Sorry.
1: Because everybody will be named that.
0: Moad.
1: So, yes, their actual first names. You squeeze them together, and what do you got? We're going to go to Ben first. Okay, your mama's first name, just as an example.
2: Yeah, my mom's first name is Crystal.
1: And dad's first name?
2: And his first name is Thomas.
1: Okay, so what's your name?
2: So that would be Crass.
1: It says nothing about your character.
0: Not at all.
1: Okay, so my mom's first name is literally Joe, J-O. My dad's first name, James, so I'm just Joe's.
0: See, now I'm changing it. Now I'm changing because I'm not using my dad's formal name. I'm using the name that everybody called him by.
1: Oh, no, first formal name.
0: I can't do that. I don't know. I wouldn't know how it would be pronounced.
1: What are the letters?
0: It would be E-I-E-L.
1: E-I-O.
0: E-I-E-L.
1: A-L.
2: Yes.
1: It's Irish. It sounds Irish.
0: No, I don't like. See, I would rather go by what everybody called him.
1: Okay, what they call him?
0: Then my name would be Ike, because my mom's name is Eileen, and he was Mike.
1: Okay, Ike.
0: Ike instead of Michael. So
1: okay.
0: So I like Ike.
1: Ike.
0: Okay. Ike.
1: So we want to hear from you.
0: Mm-hmm.
1: Okay, what would your new name be if you took your mom's first name, first two letters, dad's first name, last two letters, and squished them together?
0: All right, 800-447-7234. 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
3: Sunny sky today. A high this afternoon will be into the middle 90s with a heat index close to 100 degrees. Mainly clear mid-70s tonight and sunny skies mid-90s on Friday. Saturday, a chance of a few showers or a few thunderstorms in the mix. Our high on Saturday in the low to mid-90s. Decent chance of showers and storms Sunday, mid to upper 80s. I'm meteorologist Sally Russell with more uplifting and encouraging music next on His Radio 89.3.
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10: 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I ate what I wanted when I wanted. Hey, this is Debbie Griffith, and I even remember standing in my kitchen one morning at age 41, eating chips and drinking my Coke, thinking, I feel so great. 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There were other factors that played into my breakdown, but I heard God clearly speak to me. 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

0: So you take first two letters of your mom's name, last two letters of your dad's name, and you put them together, and that is your new name. It's His Radio Mornings with, what was your name again?
1: My name is Joe's.
0: Joe's and Ike. That's what's going on.
1: His Radio Mornings with Joe's and Ike.
0: I like it. Okay, open mics came in through the His Radio app.
2: My mom's name is Beverly. My dad's name was Daryl, so I'd be Belle. Cool.
3: So my mom's name is Jenny, and my dad's name is Josh. So my new name is Jesh.
0: Belle and Jesh.
1: I like Jesh. That's cool. Okay, so Jess texted. She said mom's name is Virginia, dad's name is Alan, so she'd be Vienne. It sounds very French.
0: Ooh, give me some Vienne crackers.
1: Oh, no, not Vienna sausages. Is that what
0: No, Vienne cookies. Oh. Remember the Vienne cookies?
1: Oh, yes, I do, actually.
0: Or no, Vienne fingers.
1: Vienna fingers.
0: Yes, okay. Oh, one of my favorite cookies.
1: Tammy, I don't know what her parents' names were, but her new name is Mace.
0: Mace?
1: Yeah, she's spicy. Let's see, Melissa. Mom's name is Mary. Dad's name is William, so she'd be Ma'am.
0: Ma'am. Ooh. I like that.
1: I do like that one. And then my last one, Lisa texted and said her name would be Lold.
0: Oh.
1: Because mom is Lorraine and dad is Donald.
0: Okay. Hey, Nancy's on the phone. Nancy, what would it be?
4: So my mother's first name, she went by Teresa her entire life, but her real first name is Mary, M-A-R-Y. And my father's first name is Harry. So if I take the first two of Mary and the last two of Harry, I actually have my mother's first name, Mary. Is that not cool?
1: That is very cool. I love it. Thank you for playing along, Nancy.
0: Mary.
4: I'm telling you, that is just so, because I miss him so much every day.
0: And if you want to get in on it, hit us up on the open mic on the His Radio app or call or text 800-447-7234.

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1: Good morning. It's His Radio Mornings
0: with Liz and Brian.
4: So if you want to play along, what we're doing is we're giving you a new name. You take the first two letters of your mom's name, the last two letters of your dad's name. You combine them together, and then that is your new name.
1: Yeah, my kids' names would be Elf. E-L okay. for Elizabeth.
4: Okay.
1: And P-H for Joseph.
4: Oh, okay.
1: So Elf.
4: Oh, it's kind of like if you ask Mike Tyson what his favorite Christmas movie is, he'd go Elf.
1: Elf.
4: He would go Elf.
1: Elf.
4: Okay, so if you want to play along, let us know what it is for you. You can hit us up on the open mic on the His Radio app. It is 7 o'clock. Scott Watson, what are people talking about today?
5: Well, it looks like that ceasefire between the U.S. and Iran over again. The U.S. military launching strikes on more than 80 targets in Iran after Iranian forces attacked three commercial vessels recently in the Strait of Hormuz. U.S. Central Command says those strikes targeted air defenses, command centers, and Revolutionary Guard boats. No casualties reported, but tensions rising again as both sides' trade warnings and diplomatic efforts face some new uncertainty. The U.S. also revoked Iran's license to export oil. Ford is recalling more than 177,000 vehicles due to three separate safety issues. Those recalls affect certain Mustang, Mustang Mach-E, Lincoln Nautilus Hybrid, and Explorer Hybrid models. Problems include faulty windshield wipers, a risk of lost drive power, and pedestrian warning systems that may not work. The dealers will make repairs for free. There's a new WalletHub study ranking the most stressed cities. Detroit is the most stressed city in America, apparently, followed by Baltimore and Cleveland. Fayetteville, North Carolina, ranking highest for stress in our area at 29th. Raleigh, 154. That makes it one of the least stressed cities in the nation. Now, some others include Columbia at number 53, Charlotte at 105. Those rankings considered work, financial, family, and health-related stress.
4: So do you think your area is stressed?
1: No.
4: Really?
1: Not really.
4: Okay.
1: I mean, I personally am not stressed. Are you?
4: Not till I get to a roundabout. I'm just going to leave it at that. Because ain't nobody in their brother. I mean, people can't drive on a straight street and then you put them in a roundabout.
1: Everywhere.
4: 701.
1: Like the Autobahn.
4: What else are people talking about today, Scott?
5: The Clemson Board of Trustees meeting this morning to discuss the university's search for its next president. That meeting comes after President-elect Kevin Guskowitz decided to remain at Michigan State for personal reasons. Clemson leaders now face restarting the search just weeks before the new school year begins, with the board expected to consider the next steps. I'm Scott Watson. His Radio News and Weather, courtesy of Big Air Trampoline.
6: We can quote the batting average of our favorite baseball star, but we're unable to quote a Bible verse other than John 3:16.
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8: Sunny sky today. A high this afternoon will be into the middle 90s with a heat index close to 100 degrees. Mainly clear mid-70s tonight and sunny skies mid-90s on Friday. Saturday, a chance of a few showers or a few thunderstorms in the mix. Are high on Saturday in the low to mid-90s. Decent chance of showers and storms Sunday, mid to upper 80s. I'm meteorologist Sally Russell with more lifting and encouraging music next on His Radio 89.3.
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8: His Radio's Fun Patrol is headed out for the dog days of summer. Hey, it's Liz, His Radio 89.3. That is coming up on Saturday, July 11th at the Park of Lyman, right there on the playground. And the Fun Patrol is going to be there from 9 till noon.

0: Wow. This story, Brian had shared with me a couple of days ago about Kyle Busch's widow.
1: Yeah.
0: Kyle Busch passed away, what, a month ago or so?
1: It was like right around Memorial Day, right around that time in end of May. He's 41 years old. And so been kind of following his wife, Samantha, and their her grief journey. She's not just lost her husband and her best friend, but, you know, the father of her kids, right? You know, Brexton and Lennox. But so this is what she said. She posted this week. They took a vacation. She said, this trip to Idaho gave us exactly what we needed, a chance to slow down, breathe, and to be surrounded by amazing friends who wrap their arms around us. But grief is strange, and I constantly feel like I'm living in two worlds at once. There were so many moments on this trip when I found myself genuinely smiling as I watched the kids fish and swim, explore, and simply be kids in the middle of God's beautiful creation. But behind every smile was the same thought. Kyle would have loved this. I wish he were here to see this. I'm learning that two things can be true at the same time. You can thank God for the beauty and joy in front of you while still asking him why you have to walk through this. You can be cheering your kids on while at the very same time your heart is quietly shattering because someone who should be standing beside you isn't. I can't stop thinking that we should be making these memories with you, not learning how to make them without you. And this is the last line that just really, really got me when I was thinking about the God story. She said, heartbreak and joy no longer exist separately. They simply live side by side in every moment.
0: Wow.
1: So continue to pray for that family.
0: Pray for the family, and maybe that speaks to your heart as well. Maybe you have that grief journey that you're in the middle of right now.
1: And sometimes you feel guilty when you are feeling happy during these times.
0: Sure.
1: And just know that this happiness and sadness can exist at the same time.
0: They can.
1: Yeah.
0: And in Christ, you will have joy even if you're not happy.
1: Yeah. And he is the friend that is right there, it sticks closer than a family member. Jesus is right there with us. So that is today's God story. You got a God story you want to share with us? We'd love to hear it from you. You can hit us up on the open mic on the His Radio app.

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1: Or the story you hear cuts right to the heart.
0: That's God working through His radio.
1: Encouragement just for you.

0: legacy. I don't care if they remember me. Only Jesus.
1: Okay, here's the name game, how it works. His Radio Mornings with Liz and Brian. You take the first two letters of your mom's name, the last two letters of your dad's name, put them together, and that would be your name. Or if you want to do it for your kids.
2: Oh, you know, sure. Just take you and your husband or you and your wife and put those names together.
1: Okay, Scooter, Scott, so what would your name be?
3: So let's see. I guess Dean?
1: Dean.
2: Okay, what's mom's first name?
3: So Debbie.
2: Okay, and dad?
3: And my dad is Calvin.
2: Oh, okay, yeah.
1: D-E-I-N, Dean.
2: Dine.
1: Dean. Dine.
2: Dine.
1: Dine.
3: Dine. Dean.
1: That's my mom and Diddy. Mom and Diddy. All right, open mic came in through the His Radio app.
4: Hi, I wanted to play the name game. My name is Lacey, and my husband's name is Randy, and our three kids would be Lady. But ironically, we have three boys.
1: Oh, my goodness.
2: All righty then. Diana said, my mom was Beverly, my dad was Robert, so I would be Bert.
1: Bert.
2: Bert. That's what we're going to call her from now.
1: All right, Bert.
2: Yvonne said, mom is Peggy, dad is Douglas, I would be Peas.
1: Peas.
2: She said, good thing I like peas.
1: All right. There'll be peas on earth.
2: Heather said, mom's name is Ruth, dad's name is Richard. So she would be Rurd.
1: Rurd. Good old Rurd. All right, Chris, buddy, how about you? What would your name be?
5: I don't even want to say it.
2: Come on.
5: So my mom was Pearl, and my dad was Don. So you guys figure it out.
2: You're just a peon.
1: Peon!
5: You guys had me laughing so hard.
6: Sunny sky today. A high this afternoon will be into the middle 90s with a heat index close to 100 degrees. Mainly clear mid 70s tonight and sunny skies mid 90s on Friday. Saturday, a chance of a few showers or a few thunderstorms in the mix. Are high on Saturday in the low to mid 90s. Decent chance of showers and storms Sunday, mid to upper 80s. I'm meteorologist Sally Russell with more uplifting and encouraging music next on His Radio 89.3.
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13: There's going to be a dog parade contest, some pet-friendly vendors, and His Radio 89.3 Fun Patrol, the dog days of summer coming up this Saturday, the Park of Lyman Playground. 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

0: So Justin is a pitcher for the Chicago Cubs, but he's injured right now. It's his Radio Mornings with Liz and Brian.
1: So I don't know what happened to him. What is it like?
0: I'm not sure. It's
1: Tommy John?
0: Something like that. But anyway, he posted on X the other day a sweet little letter that he got. It said, "Dear Justin Steele, I'm not looking for an autograph. I've written to write you to get a get well card. I've been a diehard Cubs fan since the moment I was born, and I watch the Cubs all the time, and it's so much more exciting when you are pitching. I can't wait until the second half of the season when you are expected to be back. Don't rush it too much. Get back really soon or you might get injured again.
1: Oh, no.
0: I love watching you pitch, and you're amazing. I don't know if you believe in God, but I do, and I am praying for you. From Tommy Lynch, Oakland Park, Illinois."
1: And how old is Tommy,
0: do we think? Probably 10, I think.
1: Maybe
0: 10 years old.
1: Yeah, I'm going by the writing, I would think, like in the letter. But, oh, my goodness. Not only did he encourage him, but he shared Jesus.
0: He shared Jesus with him. He wanted him to know right off the bat, this is not a fan letter. This is a get well card. He's a fan.
1: I
0: want nothing in return. Yeah. I just want you to know I really like you and I'm praying for you and I can't wait till you're back.
1: When you get a letter like that just out of the blue, and is he a big star? Because, I mean, I am a baseball fan and I'm not real familiar with him.
0: I think he's kind of a newer player. Maybe, Scott, do you know anything about Justin Steele?
2: I don't know.
0: I think he's kind of a newer pitcher and maybe a younger guy.
1: So, especially for a new pitcher, a new, you know, member of the team, he probably doesn't get those that often. Some get lots of letters.
0: Okay.
1: But maybe not
0: But they
1: him.
0: Didn't get one from Tommy.
1: That's what I'm saying.
0: They didn't get one from Tommy to encourage them and to share Jesus with them. So, Justin, we're praying for you as well, buddy, that you get back. And man, if you don't know Jesus, you'll get to know him too. When fear like a viper strikes.

0: There's a big emphasis on AI.
1: But here, the focus is always on the great I Am.
0: His radio's goal is to share Jesus. Nothing artificial about that.
1: Uplifting and encouraging, His Radio. Oh.

0: So it was a couple of years ago, I think I was home for Thanksgiving. It's His Radio Mornings with Liz and Brian, and I kept throwing my paper towels and trash in the floor.
1: What? Why would you do that at your mama's house?
0: Well, because mom moved the trash can that had been in one specific location for like 20 years. 20 years! She decides to move the trash can to another location in the kitchen, and my muscle memory just, I kept turning around because it was used to be right there at the refrigerator, and I would just drop stuff right there. She moved it to the other side of the island in the kitchen.
1: Without asking you.
0: Well, she'd ask me. She didn't have to ask me, but, you know, I complain about it to this day.
1: 20 years.
0: 20 years, it was probably in the same place, and she moved the trash can, and I'm still getting used to the new location.
1: So I know when I went back, you know, to visit my mom and dad, several times I showed up, nobody was there. They were on vacation. We didn't take vacation when I was a kid.
0: What? You guys didn't go on vacation? Well,
1: no,
0: you know.
1: We went to my mom's mom, like my grandma's house, and that was it.
0: You always made a stop at Perkins. Where was that?
1: We did. That was in Corbin, Kentucky.
0: Okay.
1: On the way to grandma's house.
0: Okay.
1: Literally not one time.
0: Did they go to your grandma's house? Was that where they're going?
1: No. They were going to the beach.
0: Oh.
1: They were going to the mountains. They were like they would go to Gatlinburg. They would all the time going to Gatlinburg. Did they ever take me? No. So that changed.
0: Okay. Something that changed when you went back to your childhood home or to your parents' home, and it just blew you away.
1: Why you do that without me?
0: Yeah.
1: Why didn't you consult me?
0: Yeah. You know, I'm an adult now.
1: Right.
0: Let's have that conversation.
1: Right.
0: We're supposed to, you know, agree on this. Family meeting.
1: You didn't call me.
0: 800-447-7234. You can call us. You can text us or hit us up on the open mic on the His Radio app.
2: Sunny sky today. A high this afternoon will be into the middle 90s with a heat index close to 100 degrees. Mainly clear mid-70s tonight and sunny skies mid-90s on Friday. Saturday, a chance of a few showers or a few thunderstorms in the mix. Our high on Saturday in the low to mid-90s. Decent chance of showers and storms Sunday, mid to upper 80s. I'm meteorologist Sally Russell with more lifting and encouraging music next on His Radio 89.3.
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3: 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Hey, it's Liz. His Radio 89.3 and His Radio's Bump Stroll is going to be part of it. Tuesday, July 28th at Gib Gosnell Park. And we'll be there from 6 to 9. 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

0: pray.
1: So you head back home. Maybe you've been away for a while, or maybe it hasn't been a while, but you come back and you notice something has changed. It's His Radio Mornings with Liz and Brian.
2: Yeah. Sometimes they get cable.
1: No. Why did that happen to you?
2: We never had cable.
1: Oh.
2: I would be like, Daddy, can I get my MTV?
1: Diddy, I want my MTV.
2: Because I did want my MTV back then. He's like, I'm not paying for that junk.
1: Okay, here's an open mic came in through the His Radio app.
3: What changed when you came back home? That one time you come home and realized your parents got old?
1: Oh, wow. That is true. That is a tough thing, but it's true.
2: Yeah, even if you've only been gone like 6 months mm-hmm. or a couple months, and then you come back for vacation or whatever, and you look, and when did you get those wrinkles? Or when did the salt and pepper start coming in?
1: When did you have a hard time walking?
2: Right.
1: Or, getting around. Okay.
2: When did you start eating prunes?
1: Why did you stare at me?
2: I did.
1: There was no reason to stare at me at that at all. It's good for my digestive system. It helps, okay?
2: All right, Grandpa.
1: All right, Scott. What's something that changed when you went back to your dad's?
4: Well, my dad's been in the same townhouse like 3+ decades. He did recently get fiber internet. He's been bragging about that, so that's one thing. But I will tell you the flip side of this. It is like a time machine going back in time because he's really changed absolutely nothing. In fact, in my old room, there's still some like posters and things hanging in there that are still there. So it
2: Paula
4: is pretty
2: Abdul,
4: cool.
2: Who's hanging on your wall?
4: How did you know?
2: He's not going to tell me.
1: Yeah.
4: Well, How did you know that?
2: Tammy said the biggest thing that changed for her, rules changed.
1: Oh.
2: From the kids to the grandkids, anything goes.
1: Mm-hmm.
2: They don't get in trouble for anything.
1: My mom said it was 20 years. She just texted me.
2: It
1: was 20 years
2: can.
1: For the trash can. I don't know why you would say that.
2: 20 years it's been changed.
1: No, it wasn't 20 years it was changed. It was 20 years in the same place, and then it got moved.
2: And then it got moved, and Brian just kept throwing things in the floor because he didn't look for the trash can. He assumed it was there.
1: Messes me up. Another open mic came in through the Is Radio app.
5: A couple things happened when I became an adult, went away to college. I came home. My parents put air conditioning in the house because we never had it growing up. And the second thing was, after me cutting the grass for years with a push lawnmower, my dad decided to get a riding lawnmower for my younger brothers to use. So that was a big change. Thanks. Hope you both have a blessed day.
1: Yeah.
2: Back in my day. To the little brothers, I used to have a push mower.
1: Yep.
2: Now I got a riding
1: lawnmower. I had to push it. You got a ride. You don't know how good you got it.
2: Right?
1: Yeah.
2: To school and the snow both ways.
1: You out there on the lawn boy riding tractor and you come into the AC.

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5: Really? Okay, what happened?
4: Lisa texted and she said, Liz, I just thought of you. I pulled up to 7 Brew and they are playing Christmas music, so I couldn't help but think of you. It was awesome.
5: Seriously?
4: Christmas in July. Merry Christmas. It's beginning to look a lot like Christmas.
5: No, it's not. It's July the 9th.
4: Everywhere you go. Take a look at the 5 and 10, glistening once again.
6: Baby, that is not your path.
4: I don't care.
6: Baby, that is not your path.
4: I love it. If you know somewhere that's playing Christmas music like that, that would be awesome. If you go into a store.
7: Christmas music while we're sweating in the 90 degree heat.
5: Yeah, that's perfect. Yes.
4: I love it. Thank you, Lisa.
5: So.
4: It's beginning to look a lot like Christmas.
6: Baby, that is not your path.
5: Just remember, Christmas carols and hymns may not be your path.
6: Baby.
4: Baby.
5: 8 o'clock, Scott Watson. The news is his path. What are people talking about today? Right.
7: Well, it looks like that ceasefire between the U.S. and Iran is over again. The U.S. military launching strikes on more than 80 targets in Iran after Iranian forces attacked 3 commercial vessels in the Strait of Hormuz recently. U.S. Central Command says the strikes targeted air defenses, command centers, and Revolutionary Guard boats. No casualties reported in those attacks, but tensions are rising as both sides trade those warnings and diplomatic efforts now face new uncertainty. The U.S. also revoked Iran's license to export oil. Sending a letter about to cost a little more beginning Sunday, the price of a first-class forever stamp increases from 78 to 82 cents. The U.S. Postal Service says that increase is part of its effort to reduce ongoing financial losses. Now, the good news, forever stamps that you already own will still be valid at that new postage rate. Reese's Pieces introducing its first new national product in more than a decade. The new candy now combines the classic peanut butter flavor with a crispy chocolate cookie center. It hits store shelves nationwide July 17th in standard pouches and king-size packs, expected to arrive later this year. The Clemson Board of Trustees meeting this morning to discuss the university's search for its next president. That meeting comes after President-elect Kevin Guskowitz decided to remain at Michigan State for personal reasons. Clemson leaders now face restarting the search just weeks before the new school year begins, with the board expected to consider the next steps. I'm Scott Watson. His radio news and weather courtesy of Big Air Trampoline.
8: Meet Damir. While many of us think of Europe as reached with the gospel, there are fewer believers there than we imagine. Damir is a church leader in Croatia, where less than 1% of the population are believers. Damir wants us to join him in praying for church growth and revival. He says, "We hear about revivals worldwide, but we never experienced it. So we simply pray, Lord, send us revival." Learn more about God's work among the unreached at advancingnativemissions.com.
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10: Sunny sky today. A high this afternoon will be into the middle 90s with a heat index close to 100 degrees. Mainly clear mid-70s tonight and sunny skies mid-90s on Friday. Saturday, a chance of a few showers or a few thunderstorms in the mix. Our high on Saturday in the low to mid-90s. Decent chance of showers and storms Sunday, mid to upper 80s. I'm meteorologist Sally Russell with more uplifting and encouraging music next on His Radio 89.3.
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the fire, and they walked out the next day. 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

0: right now.
1: Man, just want to say thank you. You guys are so incredible. 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
2: 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So without you, we could not do this.
1: Yeah, so thank you so much. Just pulling the curtain back a little bit. 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Your schedules are so different during the summertime. 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And just want to say thank you. Thank you for letting us share the good news about Jesus, to be there 365, 24/7, talking about the grace of God.

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1: His Radio Mornings with Liz and Brian. Take have we look. Not told you this before? Have we not, Scott? Have we not shared with her?
0: Baby, that is not your path.
1: The singing path.
0: Take a yes. look at the 5 and 10, glistening once again, with candy canes and...
2: We try.
3: Hey, wait. We got this. We got a text.
1: Okay.
3: Thank you, Kelly. She said, just my opinion, Christmas music way too early, but I must say, she has a beautiful voice, and now that song is stuck in my head.
1: Wow.
3: Thank you, Kelly.
1: Is that your family member?
3: Thank you. No, I don't know Kelly.
1: I'm sure you do.
3: She's from Inman, South Carolina.
1: I'm sure you do.
3: Inman got good people. Good people. Salt of the earth people.
1: Okay.
3: Who love Christmas.
1: And love your voice,
3: and
1: I
3: love
1: guess.
3: Love my voice.
1: I guess.
3: It's beginning to look a lot.
2: The Liz Tour.
4: Sunny sky today. A high this afternoon will be into the middle 90s with a heat index close to 100 degrees. Mainly clear mid-70s tonight and sunny skies mid-90s on Friday. Saturday, a chance of a few showers or a few thunderstorms in the mix. Are high on Saturday in the low to mid-90s. Decent chance of showers and storms Sunday, mid to upper 80s. I'm meteorologist Sally Russell with more uplifting and encouraging music next on His Radio 89.3.
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10: Let's talk about the Holy Spirit, shall we? I'm Lena Ebuchamra, and this is Today's Single Christian. Most of us know about the Holy Spirit. We even believe in Him, but our lives don't reflect a steady awareness of His presence. Jesus described the Holy Spirit and all He would do for us in John 16, where He said, "When the Spirit of truth comes, He will guide you into all the truth, for He will not speak on His own authority, but whatever He hears, He will speak." 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
1: Encouragement just for you.

0: strong.
1: Okay, we got some intel from one Benjamin. Mm-hmm. It's his Radio Mornings with Liz and Brian. He was telling me, I guess this was yesterday, that is it PlayStation, Sony?
2: Yeah, they're the ones who are kind of starting it and spearheading it, but there's more people that are involved.
1: Okay, so yeah. They are going to stop putting out physical copies of games.
2: Yeah, they kind of, with some new games that are coming out, some bigger games that are coming out this year, they announced, hey guys, you're not going to be able to physically own any more media from us, and this is a larger Sony problem as well, so that could mean movies and other types of media down the road.
1: Oh my goodness.
3: Well, that's been kind of the thing anyway, the trend anyway. That's why people are going back and buying DVDs,
1: yeah.
3: CDs, vinyl, because they literally want physical copies. Because, man, can it be if, like, if you've got a game and you're kind of leasing the game, you think you own the game, if they take it away, it's gone and you don't have it anymore, right?
2: Yeah, the way it currently works is that you can purchase a game, and these games are like $70 to $100, so they're not cheap.
3: Wow.
2: You can purchase the game and it can be in your library on your PlayStation, but at any given moment, Sony PlayStation can be like, it's no longer in our library, so therefore it is not in your library.
1: Mm.
3: Do you get a refund?
2: They haven't said that, so I don't really know for sure.
1: I would say no.
2: But I
3: don't
2: think so. I don't think they're that generous.
1: Well, and if I like the way you said leasing it, if you're just leasing a game or a movie or whatever, the price should be cheaper. Right? I mean, it should be. They shouldn't be able to charge you $70 for or $100 for a game.
3: Well, technically, you don't own it.
1: You don't own it.
3: No.
2: Yeah, but you're going to get into something where they're going to charge you like $80 a month or something, probably, instead of just a one-time purchase. Because if it's digital, then they can make it exclusive, and then they can do anything they want at that point. Goodness. But if you have it yourself, then you own it, and you can do what you want.
1: What you want to with it. Wow. Mm-hmm. Things are a changing. Technology changes every single day.
3: Every single. And when is this supposed to start, Ben?
2: This year, for sure. I think they're starting it with the big game that's coming out later this year. I want to say November.
3: All right.
1: Okay. So if you wanted that game, you're not going to own it.
3: All right. I'm going to break out my Pong and play it this afternoon.

0: This is Radio Mornings with Liz and Brian. What are you trying to jump in there? What are you doing? What are you doing? What are you saying? What are you doing?
1: Okay, so I was real excited about this text we got from Andrea.
0: Did somebody tell you to sing again?
1: No. Oh. Joe actually did text, and he said, you sound kind of good.
2: Baby, that is not your path.
1: He said, you sound kind of good, but it is too early for Christmas music.
0: You sound kind of good. I like how he said it. He worded that.
1: And
0: I like how he worded that.
1: It was very kind. Very kind. And telling, pump
2: the
1: brakes.
2: Baby, that is not your path.
1: Because that's not necessarily kind, but it is honest. Okay.
0: Bless your heart.
1: Andrea texted, and I love this. She said, I have a backlog for you.
0: Oh, wow.
1: And so she was weighing in on different topics that we've talked about really over the past week or so.
0: Awesome.
1: So she told us her favorite salad dressings when she was a kid.
0: Okay.
1: Which were Thousand Island French, blue cheese, and Green Goddess.
0: Okay.
1: Then I was having problems with my plants right before 4th of July.
0: How are they doing now?
1: They're much better. I'm giving them sufficient water that I evidently was not giving them before.
0: So Your thumb is getting greener.
1: I wouldn't go there.
0: Okay.
1: You know, when they're all living and not dead, then maybe we'd do that. And then she had, she asked Ninja for a craft that she'd heard Ninja talk about. And then the name, she said her mom's name was Arlevia.
0: Okay.
1: Dad's name is Herbert.
0: Wow.
1: And so her name would be Art. And that's one of her nicknames. But then she went on and said, thank you so much, because his radio is truly, truly a gift from God to me. I've been listening since 2009 or 10, and I encourage others to listen, because if they're going through a low place, it's going to help them.
0: Andrea, thank you so much.
1: Yeah.
0: Thank you so much for sharing everything, for listening. I mean, probably our number one listener this week. Thank you, Andrea, for that.
1: Yeah, we need a badge for you. And number one fan.
0: Thank you for that encouragement. Yeah, you can get that top fan thing. You know, you get some social media every now and then.
1: Yeah.
0: I'm new fans of all kinds of stuff.
3: Sunny sky today. A high this afternoon will be into the middle 90s with a heat index close to 100 degrees. Mainly clear mid-70s tonight and sunny skies mid-90s on Friday. Saturday, a chance of a few showers or a few thunderstorms in the mix. Are high on Saturday in the low to mid-90s. Decent chance of showers and storms Sunday, mid to upper 80s. I'm meteorologist Sally Russell with more lifting and encouraging music next on his radio 89.3.
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10: 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And

0: So I don't know if it happens to you. You got a work trip planned and there's just a member of your family that is upset that you are headed out on the road. It's His Radio Mornings with Liz and Brian.
1: Sometimes it's an actual family member or fur baby, which is a family member, but you know, not a human one. So this happened to Brandon Lake, and I guess it happens fairly often that his must be almost 4-year-old puppy.
0: Banksy.
1: Mm-hmm. They call him Banks, but Brandon getting ready to leave for some reason.
0: Every time Banksy sees the suitcase out, he just starts pouting. Yeah. He'll jump up on the couch. He'll turn his back to Brandon. There's no amount of anything can get him. He's not happy.
1: Brandon's even doing a mini concert.
0: Trying to get Banksy's, you know, attention, and Banksy's got the back to him, got the paw over the couch, going like, "Leave me alone, Dad! I can't believe you're leaving the house again."
1: Right? Like, nope. If I don't see it happen, it's not happening.
0: Mm-hmm.
1: And finally, Brandon, you know, kind of leans down and starts touching Banks, and Banks is then. He's in. He's good.
0: He's good.
1: But until he sees him roll out the carry-on. I get it. Honestly, I don't think either of my dogs realize when my husband leaves. Because, you know, he was gone for 3 weeks.
0: Sure.
1: Working. And now I can say, "Where's Daddy?" And they lose their minds.
0: Okay.
1: But on the regular, it, you know, between the years, it's a lot of doo-dee-doo. So they're not thinking about him being out of town.
0: And plus, you're singing to him. And so that doop-dee-doop-dee-doop-dee-doop, he's happening all the time anyway. So.
1: And they're like, "Oh my goodness, stop,
0: Mom." They're going, in their minds, they're going, "Baby, that's not your path."

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1: a smile,
0: or through a gift given.
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Good morning. This is His Radio. I'm Joe in for Ninja this morning. We've got great music and encouragement, hopefully to cool you off a little bit. Here's Jamie McDonald.

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0: We're headed on vacation this weekend, but I recently learned about a different type of vacation that I kind of wish we were going on instead. It's His Radio. I'm Joe in for Ninja. Have you heard of the term plop vacation? It's where you basically plop yourself in a lounge chair with a good book, occasionally getting up for maybe a dip in the pool or a dip in the lake or the ocean, and then you get right back to relaxing. Man, that sounds incredible. The problem is, I've never actually experienced that because our family vacations, they always tend to involve driving for hours or walking 6 miles in a day and just constantly being on the go. Don't get me wrong, we have great memories, but every now and then I wonder what it would be like to come home from a vacation actually rested.
1: 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Our teams are already providing life-sustaining relief through mobile food stations that are not just providing food and water to those affected, but hope, a reminder to survivors that they are not alone. You can bring hope to families in Venezuela today by texting CONVOY to 68828. 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
3: This is Max Licato. How do I detect God's unseen hand on my shoulder and His inaudible voice in my ear? Give God your waking thoughts. Before you face the day, face the Father. Psalm 5 and verse 3 says, "Every morning I tell you what I need, and I wait for your answer." Give God your waiting thoughts. Spend time with Him in silence. Give God your whispering thoughts. During your lifetime, you will spend 6 months at stoplights, 8 months opening junk mail. Give these moments to God. Simple phrases such as "Thank you, Father," can turn a commute into a pilgrimage. Give God your waning thoughts. Conclude the day as you began it, talking to God. If you fall asleep as you pray, don't worry. What better place to doze off than in the arms of your Father? This is Max Licato.
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7: 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Thursday night, watch the movie Elf. I guess it's kind of like Christmas in July. It's a free movie with food vendors on site so that you can get dinner, bring a blanket or a chair to sit in.

866-987-PRAY is the number you can reach. When you call or text, you'll get the His Radio prayer line, where someone is standing by to pray with and for you. This is His Radio. I'm Joe in for Ninja today. God, I just want to say thank you. You're always there for us, and you know what we need before we do. So today we ask that you would enlighten our mind with your truth, that you would inflame our heart with your love and inspire our will with your courage. Enrich our life with service. Forgive us for what we have done and what we continue to do. Help us to be new in you each day. Thank you for loving us no matter what. In Jesus' name, amen.

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1: Well, you blink, and it's suddenly mid-July, and you haven't had that picnic or gone to the zoo or made homemade popsicles like you promised back at the end of May. It's His Radio. I'm Joe, in for Ninja. So if your summer bucket list is still mostly bucket, don't stress about it. There's still time to make good memories, and some of the best ones happen on the days you didn't plan anything at all.
2: Sunny sky today. A high this afternoon will be into the middle 90s with a heat index close to 100 degrees. Mainly clear mid-70s tonight and sunny skies mid-90s on Friday. Saturday, a chance of a few showers or a few thunderstorms in the mix. Are high on Saturday in the low to mid-90s. Decent chance of showers and storms Sunday, mid to upper 80s. I'm meteorologist Sally Russell with more uplifting and encouraging music next on His Radio 89.3.
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8: Studies show that kids who grow up in the church are actually abandoning their faith in record numbers, especially when they hit the late teen years. Why is that? Hi, I'm Mark Gregston with Parenting Today's Teens. As you know, our world is changing. It's no longer socially expected to attend church. Your teen hears anti-church messages all day long. Expect difficulty when you value something that the world doesn't value. Avoid the temptation to mock or berate your teen as they strive to establish their own spiritual convictions. And by all means, keep encouraging your kids to pursue the truth, to connect with other Christians. And remember, there's nothing more winsome than a mom and dad who truly loves God with all their heart.
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The Queen City of Charlotte, the His Radio Chill Zone is coming to you. It's His Radio. I'm Joe in for Ninja. The Fun Patrol is visiting parks all throughout the summer with sweet treats. And the next one's coming up Wednesday. 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
1: Okay, I like that walk-up you did a second. Right here.

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It's His Radio. I'm Joe in for Ninja. Willis Carrier. I think this man is so important that we should have a national holiday to celebrate him. Why? Because he invented the air conditioner.

0: when it's peaceful, and when it feels like a parade is marching through your head.
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0: need is to be honest.
1: Well, congratulations to Ninja, who completed her first 5K. That's so cool. It's his radio. I'm Joe, in for Ninja today. You know, last year, I spent the whole summer training to run a 5K in the fall. And the other day, I got another email inviting me to sign up for that same event this year. And my first thought was, yeah, no thanks. It's not the race. The race was actually kind of fun. It's all the training beforehand, running several days a week in the heat, convincing myself to go. Yeah, that was the part I wasn't so excited about. But then my kids overheard me talking about it, and they said, "Dad, we'll run it with you." And just like that, I'm reconsidering.
2: After giving her life to Christ as a teenager, Yesenia felt called to serve in children's ministry in her own country, Nicaragua. Yesenia shares, "God has not only given me the privilege of working with children, but also of training teachers. At the end of 2025, the Lord allowed us to train 329 teachers to carry out Christmas party clubs, where over 3,000 children heard the good news about Jesus." Learn more about God's work among the unreached at advancingnativemissions.com, a nonprofit partner.
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5: Hey, I'm Season, and I'm a joy bringer. My husband and I took our daughter to another country to spend time and serve in a community of people who live very different than us. It was a tent community with very little resources. We got to spend a week with them playing, eating, singing, and laughing with those who have a very different lifestyle than we do. It was eye-opening for my daughter. I was so grateful for her to experience the joy of serving others and learning how to contribute to others who live differently. I knew the question was coming. Why are there poor people in the world? I pointed her to the words of Jesus, who said there will always be poor among us, but not to make them suffer, but to offer us the opportunity to care for them and experience joy. Psalm 41:1 says, "Oh, the joys of those who are kind to the poor. The Lord rescues them when they are in trouble." Find an opportunity to serve those who have less than you and experience the joy of the Lord. I'm Season, and I'm a joy bringer.
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I'm Joe, in for Ninja. And you may not feel strong today, but you've made it this far. 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

0: Well, one of the most humbling parts of parenting, it's realizing your kids, they're always watching. It's His Radio. I'm Joe, in for Ninja. They're not just watching when you give them advice. They're probably watching the least then. They're actually watching more of how you treat the cashier, how you talk to your spouse, how you handle stress, how you react to things when they're not going your way. See, they learn far more from what they see than from what they hear.
1: Sunny sky today. A high this afternoon will be into the middle 90s with a heat index close to 100 degrees. Mainly clear mid-70s tonight and sunny skies mid-90s on Friday. Saturday, a chance of a few showers or a few thunderstorms in the mix. Are high on Saturday in the low to mid-90s. Decent chance of showers and storms Sunday, mid to upper 80s. I'm meteorologist Sally Russell with more uplifting and encouraging music next on His Radio 89.3.
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1: 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I'm Joe in for Ninja. 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

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Oh.

0: Well, have you ever noticed that some mornings you wake up to bright blue skies and sunshine, and then on other mornings, it's nothing but clouds? And the interesting thing is, even on those cloudy days, you know the sun is still there? Yeah, you just can't see it. And I think life is a lot like that. It's His Radio. I'm Joe in for Ninja. Some days, everything seems to be going your way, right? And other days, it feels like the clouds have just rolled in. But God's goodness, it hasn't gone anywhere. His love is still there. His grace is still there. And every morning, He gives you another opportunity to begin again. A new chance to love people well. A new chance to trust Him. So whatever kind of sky you're waking up to today, just remember, God's mercies are new every morning, even on the cloudy ones.
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5: We continue to look at the fruit of the Spirit as it relates to parenting. And frankly, gentleness in parenting isn't always easy, especially if you're like me and you're a little intense. The dictionary defines it as being mild in temperament or behavior, kind or tender, moderate in action, effect, or degree, not harsh or severe. Does that describe our parenting? Well, if it doesn't, we should probably start working on it, right? Titus 3:2 says, be gentle. Proverbs 15:1 tells us to use a soft answer which turns away wrath. There are moments I get frustrated as a parent. As in any situation where I'm facing the temptation to sin, though, I have to remember the Holy Spirit's there to help me choose correctly. Be obsessed with God.
1: To learn more, visit parentminute.org.
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7: 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I guess it's kind of like Christmas in July. It's a free movie with food vendors on site so that you can get dinner, bring a blanket or a chair to sit in.

0: Shaken espresso? 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

0: Well, whenever my wife comes home, she ends up parking in the driveway and she just sits there for a while. And then I usually go outside and I'm like, are you okay? What's going on? And she's like, I just needed a minute. It's His Radio. I'm Joe in for Ninja. You ever do that? Well, I saw an article online from a psychotherapist and that talked about women specifically sitting in their car in the driveway. Basically, it's like a mental health break for many people. You sit there in a climate-controlled, quiet, safe place for just a few minutes for alone time. I guess my wife is not alone in doing that.
1: Sunny sky today. A high this afternoon will be into the middle 90s with a heat index close to 100 degrees. Mainly clear mid-70s tonight and sunny skies mid-90s on Friday. Saturday, a chance of a few showers or a few thunderstorms in the mix. Our high on Saturday in the low to mid-90s. Decent chance of showers and storms Sunday, mid to upper 80s. I'm meteorologist Sally Russell with more uplifting and encouraging music next on His Radio 89.3.
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Man, is this week feeling really long to you too? It's His Radio. I'm Joe. I don't know if it's because we had a long weekend last weekend or what, but this week is dragging. So we're going to help get you through this Thursday with some great music coming up. Katie Nicole, Jordan St. Cyr, now Elevation Rhythm.

0: Shaken espresso? That's a win. Shaken faith? That's more common than you might think.
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1: And also, maybe they're not.
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1: Just don't stare too closely.

0: So I did it. Yeah, I know we're still in summer and nobody wants to think about back to school yet, but I did it anyway. It's His Radio. I'm Joe. The other night, I downloaded the school calendar for my youngest daughter's high school and for my oldest daughter's college. And then I sat down and I put all of the important dates into our family calendar. The first day of school, holidays, breaks, all the important events, the whole thing. And part of me felt really responsible for doing this, but the other part of me felt like I was just speeding summer up. Because if you're a parent, you know how it goes. The calendar fills up so fast, and before you know it, we're trading these pool days for school days.
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0: 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I'm Joe on His Radio 89.3. It's Tuesday, July 28th at Gibb Gosnell Park in Campobello with free food and free school supplies. And the Fun Patrol will be there from 6 to 9 p.m.

The His Radio prayer line is so vital to this ministry. God uses it in mighty ways. So many people all across the country reach out to the His Radio prayer line and ask for prayer. And you can too. The number is 866-987-PRAY. God, we just want to come to you and ask for your forgiveness. Because every day we fail. Every day we do things wrong, even when we know we shouldn't. But God, we are so thankful for your grace and your forgiveness. And because of that, we can live for eternity forever with you. And we are so grateful. Help us to live in that knowledge today. Help us to live in your forgiveness today and not in our guilt or shame. In Jesus' name, amen.

0: We're in that weird part of July, aren't we? It's too hot to play outside, but the popsicles are all gone, the pool's closed for maintenance, and your kids are saying, I've got nothing to do. It's His Radio, I'm Joe. Yeah, we've hit that midsummer slump, and you're not alone in this. No, we're part of it with you. This is the part of summer where the screen time rules get real flexible and patience runs very thin. Just hang in there.
1: Sunny skies. It'll be a hot day today. A high this afternoon near 95 degrees. Mainly clear mid-70s tonight, and then a chance of afternoon showers and storms Friday. A high near 95. A heat index in the low 100s. Saturday, hit or miss showers and storms in the afternoon, low 90s. A 6 in 10 chance of showers and storms Sunday, mid to upper 80s. And then heading into Monday with a 50-50 chance of showers and storms, low 80s. I'm meteorologist Sally Russell with more uplifting and encouraging music next on His Radio 89.3.
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4: 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They long for a relationship with Dad. 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So make it safe, don't criticize, and don't give in to anger. But keep seeking that relationship with your kids. 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
0: 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His Radio 89.3. I'm Joe. The next one is Thursday, July 23rd, as they show Inside Out 2. So bring a chair or a blanket and enjoy a free movie under the stars.

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0: So we're headed on vacation next week, and I had some big plans because I was thinking we could go to Jackson Hole, maybe Yellowstone National Park, or even the Redwoods. You know, somewhere different. But since this is my oldest daughter's last summer before she heads to college, I was like, okay, fine. Where do you want to go? Without hesitation, she said, Orlando. I'm like, we've already been there twice. She says, it doesn't matter. The kids, they are both excited and they voted unanimously. I lost, of course. It's his radio. I'm Joe. You know what, though? It's okay because I've realized this trip isn't really about the destination. It's about spending time with my family because a few more memories we need to have before my kid starts her next chapter of life.
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0: It's the dog days of summer, and the Fun Patrol will be there. I'm Joe on His Radio 89.3. 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

0: Well, obviously, summer break is different for everyone, because depending on where you live, you might feel like you just got started with summer, while others are already more than halfway done summer vacation. It's His Radio, I'm Joe. 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
1: Sunny skies. It'll be a hot day today. A high this afternoon near 95 degrees. Mainly clear mid-70s tonight, and then a chance of afternoon showers and storms Friday. A high near 95. A heat index in the low 100s. Saturday, hit or miss showers and storms in the afternoon, low 90s. A 6 in 10 chance of showers and storms Sunday, mid to upper 80s. And then heading into Monday with a 50-50 chance of showers and storms, low 80s. I'm meteorologist Sally Russell with more Lifting and Encouraging Music next on His Radio 89.3. 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
6: 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Thanks for joining us. I'm John Fuller.
3: John, I had the chance to speak to Gabe and Rebecca at a conference in Nashville earlier this year, and they shared some powerful insights about the ways your past could still be affecting you and causing conflict in your relationship. And if you just stop and think about that, I think you could probably identify two or three things in your relationship that your past is affecting. And we're all going to hear more from them how to process those experiences with your spouse specifically.
6: Mm-hmm. And Gabe and Rebecca are speakers, writers, and co-hosts of the podcast called Rhythms for Life. And they joined you, Jim, to talk about their book, The Fight for Us. We've got details about the book online. And here now, the conversation with Gabe and Rebecca Lyons.
3: Gabe and Rebecca, welcome to Focus on the Family. It's good to have you back.
8: Oh, it's a joy.
9: Thank you for having us. We love being with you.
3: Now, you know, one of the key things, this is a great marriage book, a great life book, The Fight for Us. I love the idea of fighting for your marriage. It feels like too few of us in the Christian community are willing to do that. So let me ask that bigger question. Why do we give up so easily? Why is our divorce rate 35, 40% in the Christian community?
9: Well, I think people get discouraged easily. I mean, it's hard, right? Marriage has conflict in it. You have arguments with your spouse. You start to get narratives in your head.
3: I've never experienced that.
8: I know. We, though, are professionals at fighting, which felt fitting to write about fighting because I do think we see the reason why even Christians walk away is that we see each other as the enemy instead of the ultimate enemy who is really trying to divide us. And so the only power the enemy has over his sons and daughters is he accuses and then gets us to agree.
3: Yeah.
8: And so he might say or plant an intrusive thought that's saying Gabe is not attentive to your needs. He's suppressing you or dismissing you. He's transactional. And then I'll be like, that hurt or that felt that way. And so I'll internalize that and then I'll ruminate on it. And all of a sudden it grows.
3: Yeah. It's so interesting. You write about unhealthy conflict patterns. I mean, this is it. This is where everybody needs to lean in.
8: Right.
3: Because every marriage experiences that. There's just things that we do that we learn from our childhood typically that we build on in our adult years, these unhealthy conflict patterns. What was happening for you, particularly Rebecca, where you were experiencing that with Gabe?
8: Yeah, so we had something that we had cultivated without intention called the dysfunctional dance. And it was triggered by these emotions, and it was silent, intense, avoidant, and anxious. And the more we talked to other couples about it, we found this was a trend. The silent was always triggered by hurt, like some form of hurt that was never expressed or repaired that started to grow into resentment or bitterness. And so we just kind of said, agreed with it is what it is, and we moved on. The intense one is the one that really was ours.
9: We're good at this one.
8: And that's triggered by anger. That's, you know, and the scriptures say, in your anger, do not sin. So it's okay to go, there could be a righteous anger around some of the things that we feel like we might not be honoring in one another or recognizing well in one another. But again, anger unexpressed is toxic, right? Yeah. Like it becomes rage, it becomes depression, it becomes all kinds of things. And so we have to express it. So the intense one is one. And as we've pulled so many marriages, intense is like the top one and silent is second. So those extremes, but there's also avoidant and anxious. Avoidant is triggered by guilt and anxious is triggered by fear. And so these are all stress responses and they happen so much in the margins, the transitions, because the bottom line is we're rookies. Like we've never, you know, before kids had kids, we never had special needs kids till we entered that. We had never, you know, did a cross country move and then there's stressors there and then launching kids and kids getting married and going off to college. And we realized that we saw every transition differently based on our origin, which created stress, which created conflict because we're rookies.
10: Well, how long have you been married? You're not rookies.
8: 28 years.
10: I mean, you look great. Don't get me wrong, but 28 years. Yeah. You're kind of moving into the MVP category.
8: Well, I just felt like the first time we tried everything in whatever season we were in, we missed each other a little bit.
10: Let me ask you, yeah, which is good. And, you know, people are hearing the definitions and kind of, okay, that's me, that's my husband, whatever.
8: Yeah.
10: I do feel like there can be some gender application to this. I'm not sure, but I look at the silent marriage. I would have thought that was first, though, but you're saying the intense marriage is first.
8: Right, or maybe they recognize that, and then they grow silent over time.
10: And I think, there's not any one thing. You just don't fall in one bucket and stay there. Mm-hmm. But the silent marriage, I kind of see as a husband's domain, because we're little boys. Mm-hmm. I don't know that we truly ever emotionally grow up. So when we are wounded or we're frustrated, we tend to pull out of the battle. Yep. Gabe, was that
9: yours? No, it's true, and I think for men, we want to de-escalate. We don't want to get so angry and puffed up. So we tend to just turn inward. And we don't, you know, it's intimidating when your wife's really great with emotions, understands emotions, can communicate to you the 100 different emotions she's experienced over the last few days. And yet as a husband, I know there was many times I was at a loss of words. I didn't have the same feelings, the same emotions that would lead her to feel disconnected because I couldn't relate. And so I think for a lot of men, this journey towards understanding our feelings, realizing that they're valuable, they're not just soft things that you should avoid or you should press down, but you should learn how to express them. Because when I started to do that, that's when we began to have better conversations. I'm still not an expert the way Rebecca would be. And I think most husbands need to feel comfortable. Like you're probably never going to be that. But to just spend some time and energy learning how to relate is going to open up a whole new dimension of the relationship instead of going silent. Because when we go silent, what happens is we stop talking. And Rebecca and I have learned this time and time again. If we're not talking, we're not healing. Right. And so a marriage that stops talking, over time, the silence becomes resentment. The resentment becomes contempt. And as we know from Gottman and others, contempt is the marriage killer. Yeah. And so we want to avoid that at all costs by getting the conversation moving again.
10: Yeah, no, I can appreciate that. And I think men, we struggle. You know, a vulnerable example of that, Gene's second brother committed suicide probably 4 years ago. Wow. And it was one where it was heavy. Right? Yeah. Rightfully, understandably. Mm-hmm. But as the months went by, I remember talking to Gene, and my experience in life was losing my mom at 9 and my dad at 11.
8: Yeah.
10: You got to pick yourself up. You got to go because we can't just sit here.
8: Yeah.
10: And she was grieving. And I remember saying to her, I remember exactly where we were standing in the kitchen. And I was giving her that speech, you know, the husband speech. We got to get up. We got to go. We need to deal with this. And she just looked at me and said, you know, Jim, not everybody's wired like you.
9: Yeah.
10: I'm not wired like you. And you got to choose to sit in this grief with me or just keep moving. And it scared me.
9: Right.
10: It literally, it was like one of the few times in my life I was fearful. Like, what do I do?
9: Yeah.
10: I didn't know what to do, Gabe.
9: Well, I think as husbands, we do freeze in those moments. We know we're supposed to be feeling something.
10: Right.
9: But like, you're like, is this on? And I remember in a counseling session I was having at one point, having a conversation, the counselor just asked me a simple question about how I was feeling about our marriage and our family. I responded and he says back to me, Gabe, I feel like I'm talking to an Excel spreadsheet. And I go, well, wait, is that a compliment? I mean, I love Excel spreadsheets. This is how I
10: can do
9: budget.
10: That.
9: Yeah. I love like analyzing logic. And he goes, no, this is not a compliment. Like that distance between your head and your heart. Yeah. If we can't work on that to where when Rebecca's expressing need, you can't meet her in that space, then there's going to always be a disconnect. And that really began a journey for me of deciding I'm going to better understand emotions so I can at least start that journey towards better connection with my wife.
10: It's so good, but it can be scary,
9: mm-hmm. Yeah.
10: But it's so good on the other end of the reward right. of that intimacy.
8: Right.
9: Yeah.
10: Let me ask you go ahead.
8: I was just going to say, emotion is energy in motion, and it's given to us by God, right? You know, you think of David, God's bestie, a man after his heart. And if David wasn't emotional, I don't know who was, right? Because he lamented before God, he praised, he danced, he rejoiced. And I think there was a fullness because out of the heart, right? He wasn't betraying the heart. And when we suppress emotion, we betray our heart. But the scriptures tell us that out of the heart, the mouth speaks, and it's the wellspring of life. So it's the source of life. And so recognizing that the heart needs to be in tune, yeah. right? Like it's part of the soul, the mind, will, and the emotions, that it needs to be in tune with the spirit and going, oh, grief. If Jesus was a man of sorrows, well acquainted with grief, then grief and living through grief, you know, he comforts us so we can comfort others. Like this is part of God's design. And so I think part of it is a recovery yeah. of that, not in a way that emasculates men, but gives them the fullness of understanding, like there's a wellspring.

0: a heart after you.
1: Yeah.
0: How do I reconcile that, Lord?
2: Yes.
1: I know.
0: And I think it's in the space you're saying.
2: Well, he withheld nothing from God.
0: It was all out there.
2: Yeah. And vulnerability is risk, you know? And I think for men and for women, that can be the reason why we don't go there, because maybe we were vulnerable in our past and we were betrayed or silenced.
0: All the things that create
2: and
0: that.
2: So then that puts that wall up like you. I can understand, like, hey, as a child, I needed to disassociate for survival. But sometimes the skills we learn as children don't serve us as adults.
0: Definitely not.
2: Right? Yeah. So it's coming back to that, like that younger version of yourself and going, how does God want to continue to reveal what he wants to heal even as I become an adult?
0: Yeah. So with the silent marriage, the intense marriage, the avoidant marriage, the anxious marriage, and, you know, I think people need to get a copy of the book to read more about that. We're not going to cover it all right here. But how do we avoid those behaviors so that we have a stronger marriage? Just, you know, kind of the $1 million question in the first 15 minutes here.
2: Yeah, it's basically what we call notice and name, right? Because there is an emotion behind our triggered reaction. So often we focus on behavior management.
0: Right.
2: We erupt or we're silent and we finally come back together and are like, I'm sorry for how I handled that. But we never go to root cause. Like, why was that so triggering? Why is this topic on money so triggering or sex so triggering or parenting so triggering to me? There's probably, you know, in psychology, that popular phrase says everything hysterical is historical. Hmm. So where has this bumped up against us in the past that has been a trigger that we kind of really respond to? The amygdala goes offline, fight, fight, freeze. All the cortisol is, you know, that stress hormone is surging. It takes 4 hours to leave our system. We've got to get to the root cause. And so what we have encouraged a lot of people to do, when you take 15 minutes apart, you de-escalate, you get with the Lord, God, show me what you want me to know about this. Like, is there more to this topic that just keeps becoming friction for us?
0: Yeah.
2: And then coming back and asking God to just show us places of pain, places of wounding in our past that he wants to heal, so that when we talk about parenting, we're in unity. When we talk about money, there's an honoring and a showing of empathy to one another, because our origin stories didn't look the same, which does now reflect in why we see things differently.
0: You know, and so much of what you're saying, for some people, wow, that sounds like a lot of work.
2: Yeah, that's true.
0: And it is.
2: Yeah.
0: But it's good work.
2: Yeah. It's confession. It's like a rhythm of confession.
0: Right. And the intimacy gained in that is what the goal is, right? That you are one flesh.
1: Yeah. If you have a vision and understand, you know, God gave me Rebecca because she was going to likely be the healing agent embodied. Right. He was going to use to help me grow closer to him, to better understand my story, my blind spots, instead of seeing her as the enemy. This is what happens in the fight. We see each other as the enemy versus recognizing if she's curious, which she's been with me. Like, she's asked me better questions than anybody's ever asked me about my childhood, about the story I've lived, which helps reveal to me all kinds of new things with someone with insight that I need to unpack and process and bring to God. And then I can do the same with her.
0: Yeah.
1: I can bring curious questions. And so we invite couples to say, hey, instead of the stalemate, let's re-enter the relationship with curiosity, understanding that what's going on behind the dance is deep pain, deep hurt, and you're the person, you're the one that God can use to help reveal and help see that healed.
0: Yeah. Now, you've written the book, so I get to ask these questions. There's an example of that in the book that you talked about. I think in the area where you allowed busyness and distractions to keep you from connecting with Rebecca.
1: Yeah, I call
0: so
1: it.
0: So I could say amen to this. So.
1: Well, I call it the dopamine of distraction. You know,
0: dopamine of distraction.
1: We get that dopamine hit from activity, production. And that was kind of how I've went through my life. My career was just, I stayed busy. I always had something on the calendar, didn't like a lot of time to just sit idle or quiet. And that's what was ultimately tripping me up in our marriage, because I wasn't creating the space for Rebecca and I to have time for those types of intimate conversations. I mean, these conversations do take time. It is work. And many of us just want to avoid it, like I did. So playing golf was way more fun, you know, for 5 hours than sitting with Rebecca and having a deep dialogue about my history growing up and the trauma related to that I experienced that was impacting us. And so I think as we move into this, especially as men, we want to just take account that we're giving the time necessary to this relationship, that we're saying we're going to prioritize our relationship. And we encourage couples to look at the next year ahead and say, we're going to give this a year of just investment of higher priority, maybe canceling some other things on the social calendar,
0: yeah,
1: and giving ourselves some space to do this kind of work together.

0: You know, one thing that is helpful is having good friends that can help you in that way. Yeah. And this fits here. I was going to talk to you about this a little later, but I have a friend, Randy, and, you know, we're just talking about that intimacy and how to develop that emotional intimacy with your wife, because it is a stumbling block for us. Yeah. We can go play golf for 5 hours, come home, and Gene will say to me, "So how's Bob's marriage?" Because they're struggling. And I'll say, "Yeah, it never came up." Yeah. But he does have a new driver.
1: Yeah. Exactly.
0: Yeah, you know, 5 hours.
1: I'm not sure if that's related.
0: And what's
1: but yeah.
0: weird is, like, she is dumbfounded. Like, you could be with that guy for 5 hours and his right. life didn't come up.
2: Right.
0: Yeah. Who wants to talk about that? But that's part of it. So this friend, Randy, he and I were talking about how to deepen that emotional moment. And he said to me, he goes, "Well, why don't you treat that time with Gene like you would prep for a broadcast?" Mm. And I went, whoa.
2: Right.
0: Because I spend time, you know, reading a book, looking at questions that are prepared, all the connections of that, the you know.
2: Yeah.
0: I know your story because I've been yeah. briefed and read it. And I thought, what a great example
2: yeah.
0: for me, at least, in what I do, to have that same intensity.
2: I do that
0: to
2: too, Jim.
0: Do prep.
2: I will now on my iPhone, I'll put in the notes questions to ask Rebecca when we're having dinner one night. And it feels dumb to do that. Like,
1: I love it.
0: Why do I was going
2: to
0: say,
2: why do I still have to do that?
1: You prepared for us?
0: But
1: thank you.
0: Lit up when
2: yeah.
0: you said that.
2: I know. But I think it's okay. Guys need to feel that permission. Like, hey, when you hear an interesting thought, or you're learning, or you're listening, or reading a book, think about a question you could discuss as a couple. This for Rebecca does enliven the relationship. Yeah. It shows interest into her. You know, the definition some have used of intimacy is

0: that we can communicate better. Yeah. What do you think, Rebecca?
1: Well, we take this from Dr. Chip Dodd in his book, The Voice of the Heart. And the 8 primary feelings are hurt, lonely, sad, anger, fear, shame, guilt, and glad. Gabe would have thought that I was an ocean of emotion with 1,000 feelings because right. of all of those 8, they each kind of encapsulate their, it's kind of like the notes on the scale, the primary notes, or the 4 primary colors. There's so many things that come under that. Like you say, what are you feeling? He's like, I'm frustrated. I'm like, well, that's under anger. But often we don't know what we're feeling. And there were years where I would ask Gabe, I'm like, well, what do you feel? He's like, I don't know. Like, he wouldn't even be able to name one or recognize. He's like, I'm not feeling anything. I'm like, well, you seem kind of frustrated. You seem angry. Yeah. It's like, no, I'm not angry. I'm just frustrated. You know, so it just felt like a little bit of a loop.
0: Yeah.
1: But the emotions are being triggered by something. And again, like we said, if it's something historical, then maybe we've had this fight for a while. Or maybe, you know, I would just give an example for us, like, the feeling of fear, right? You know, the fear, there's an impairment to every emotion, Dr. Chip says, but then there's also a gift. So fear, you know, the impairment is anxiety. It's imagining a future without God in it. Mm. But the redemption of fear, the scriptures say the fear of the Lord is the beginning of wisdom. So a named and confessed fear to Gabe goes from anxiety that might be ruminating in my head to wisdom on how can we come together around something that you're that's concerning.
2: Yeah. The light came on for me, Jim, when I could start to see these 8 emotions as gifts from God. Because I grew up in a home where crying was off limits. Like, you don't do that.
1: Well, he was told it means you're feeling sorry for yourself.
0: Wow.
2: Yeah. And so if you grow up like a lot of people did, I mean, our parents didn't have these emotional health conversations. Right. Most of them didn't.
1: Right.
2: There wasn't a language for this. A lot of our parents were in the silent generation. They just like did their work, provided for the family. And, and you, that's how you did it. I think for me to understand emotions are actually a positive that God's given us, even though they might sound negative. Sadness. I don't want to feel sadness. Well, I should feel sadness. I feel sad that my mother passed away recently.
1: Yeah, that's appropriate.
2: Yeah, sadness is honoring. It's honoring the memory of someone, you know, or anger. Anger is passion. Like most of us do the work we do. Like you lead Focus on the Family because you're angry about the state of the family in the world and you want to do something about it. So instead of seeing all these as negatives, the moment I could realize, wait, no, these are gifts meant to lead towards relationship. And if I can know how to express them, Rebecca and I are going to walk through feelings together, it can help. And so we try to walk people through that in the book, especially men. I mean, I write half the book, Rebecca writes half the book, but some of these chapters, I really took on a tone so that men would feel heard and understood and women and wives would better understand the ways sometimes we as men just struggle with these things and how we need grace and patience. Rebecca had a lot of grace for me in the process as I kind of tripped over my words and tried to express feelings. And that was really helpful for me not to create like some shame about it, but to actually start to learn how to do it better.
1: Right. Guilt is conviction.
0: Right.
1: But we could hide in toxic shame or we can confess the conviction and then experience the freedom.
0: You know, and that's so good. Most of this is the tools to be able to do this, right?
2: Yeah. It's,
0: and what we found, we have something called Hope Restored, which is a 4-day intensive. It can be tailored for different days, et cetera. But the one that is the workhorse is a 4-day intensive. It's like 36 hours of counseling right in a row.
2: Yeah.
0: Sunday night, Monday, Tuesday, Wednesday, Thursday lunch. It has a post 2-year 81% success rate.
1: Amen. Praise God.
0: And about 30% of the couples coming already have divorce papers in hand.
1: Wow.
0: What's so interesting about that and the predictability of it, it's exactly what you guys are saying. Sunday is rough. Monday is rough. Tuesday is rough because all the stuff is coming out.
1: Yeah.
0: Stuff that the couples don't even know about each other. And then Wednesday, the healing starts. Mm-hmm. Thursday, the Holy Spirit just like stamps it. And I think that's why it's got such a high success rate, because you loved each other at one time.
2: That's right.
1: Right.
0: And it's undoing the woundedness, the pain that we've inflicted on each other, and learning how to do this in a more healthy way.
2: Yeah.
1: Well, the reason we continue the dysfunctional dance is there's a secondary gain. We get to avoid the pain, right?
0: Yeah.
1: We just get triggered, we repeat. But you're right, if we actually go... We're scared of something that's like you felt, like this feels off limits. This feels like this could be a black hole. We might really lose each other because it's just too painful to go back to.
0: Right.
1: But with God's help, right? He exposes and resurfaces and heals. And that's the only way to move forward.
0: Yeah.
2: And Rebecca and I do retreats. We just came off last week, six couples. It was 4 days going deep with them in the midst of their pain. And the thing that happened by the end, like you said, by the 30% of this, you start to see couples realize, wait, you're not my enemy. And I also am not going to try to make you in my image. God's given us two distinct personalities. That doesn't mean one's right or wrong. We're just different. And the more we can learn to respect the differences and see how God's created a gift in our marriage, then there's hope again. And they start to dream again, and they go back to those dating years and those falling in love years, and they start to reimagine, God does have a vision here, and I need to just forgive and move forward with his help, you know, to support
1: And you're
2: us.
1: Watching the hearts soften. You're watching the tears begin to flow. You're watching unity and prayer just transform within 3 to 4 days.
0: It's so amazing.
1: It's so beautiful.
0: Gabe, in the book, you talked about dropping, I think, your son off at camp.
2: Yeah.
0: And you're in the middle of this emotional kind of review. How did that connect to your marriage with Rebecca? What was the Lord showing you?
2: Well, my counselor had said, look, you're having a hard time having tears, because I hadn't cried in a decade. And he said, I want you to pay attention the next time you do have tears. It was a few months later. I'm dropping my son at camp. He's 12 years old. Driving away, I am crying for an hour. I can't stop crying. Well, the signal for me was to go back and go, why is this so traumatic for me? What am I feeling? And it took me back to a really hard time in my story when I was 12. And I hadn't put any of this together till I started to process. But in my origin story, it was at a camp type environment where I had a youth pastor that really created a trauma moment for me. But I realized from that moment on, that's where I started to turn my heart off, because I trusted this youth pastor. This was a mentor to me. It was somebody that I had shared more with than I had ever shared, probably with my parents. All of a sudden, I get harmed in that. And so when Rebecca and I were finally able to start processing that, I realized I'm in tears right now because I'm scared for my own son. I'm dropping him off at a camp. It's an environment. It's where this trauma happened to me. And it was the tears, though, that led me down the journey to better understand and give weight to the story I'd lived through and the story that I'd really tried to suppress, not talk about, make it go away, keep moving forward. And yet it was what was really locking me up and my inability to connect at the heart level with Rebecca.
3: What an impactful story from Gabe Lyons. And it's pretty inspiring when a couple is willing to push on through, to work through the hard things together, and to really give all of those to the Lord. And Jim, I'm glad we got to hear the first part of the conversation. I'm looking forward to the next part.
4: Well, I'm grateful for Gabe's vulnerability. You know, it's hard for guys to be that vulnerable. It's not an excuse. It just is true. And to hear him search his own heart to find the depth that was required there. Of course, Rebecca, his wife's pulling that out. Come on, Gabe, connect with me. Boy, do I know that feeling with Gene and I. Same thing. He was describing something that many of us experience, which is how the past tends to show up in the present. And for those of you who are tipping into this, I hope the conversation has helped you understand the conflict in your marriage. And I want to encourage you to listen to the next episode to hear Gabe and Rebecca talk more about developing community and honoring one another. We have so many resources here at Focus on the Family to support you in your relationship. Man, 50 years of building help for you in marriage and parenting. If you're hurting because you are dealing with a crisis in your marriage, I want to encourage you to check our Hope Restored Marriage Intensives. It has an 80% success rate for those couples who participate. Don't hesitate to sign up to find healing together. Don't put it off. It's something you should work on today if you are limping. John will have more details on how to find that information in a minute. Another resource for learning how to develop a more connected marriage is Gabe and Rebecca's book, The Fight for Us. 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

0: Well, I grew up in a church where every time we prayed, we would kneel. I'm Joe. This is His Radio. And I don't do that much now. I usually just stand or sit when I pray. But I heard this and I really liked it. It said, kneeling to pray gives you the strength to stand.
1: Sunny skies. It'll be a hot day today. A high this afternoon near 95 degrees. Mainly clear mid-70s tonight, and then a chance of afternoon showers and storms Friday. A high near 95. A heat index in the low 100s. Saturday, hit or miss showers and storms in the afternoon, low 90s. A 6 in 10 chance of showers and storms Sunday, mid to upper 80s. And then heading into Monday with a 50-50 chance of showers and storms, low 80s. I'm meteorologist Sally Russell with more uplifting and encouraging music next on His Radio 89.3.
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0: 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I'm Joe on His Radio 89.3. It's Tuesday, July 28th at Gibb Gosnell Park in Campobello with free food and free school supplies. And the Fun Patrol will be there from 6 to 9 p.m.

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0: I'm Ethan. It's his radio. My wife has been in this constant thought of getting a new vehicle. She's been wanting this Fiat that she loves. It's yellow, and she's just like, it'd be so cute. It'd be the best. And then I find out that Fiat actually has released a new vehicle, and I'm thinking maybe this is a new option for her because she hasn't looked at this yet. But apparently, they have this new model. It's called the Topolino, and it's now available in the United States for the first time. It's a pretty affordable car, but they also have a little bit of, I think, quirks about this particular vehicle because it's more for like small town, easy commute. You're not going to be going out on the highway with this vehicle because, first of all, it's electric. It is only going to get to a top speed of 25 miles per hour. It's very small. It's like a tiny, almost like one of those little tiny cars you've seen probably before. And it has no doors, so it's kind of like a Jeep in that way. You can add doors for an extra cost, but it can only travel up to about 46 miles on a full charge, and it has no air conditioning. So it's not exactly the most practical vehicle, I would say. But then again, my wife works from home, so for her purposes, maybe this ain't such a bad idea.
1: Oh,

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0: His radio. I'm Ethan. When you're younger and your grandparents spoil you, they give you all kinds of goodies. They give you the candies. They give you all the things that your parents are like, don't spoil them. Don't give them that. Well, that's the whole point of being a grandparent, right? But then there comes a day where you become an adult and you'd love to do something to kind of give that joy back to your grandparents and do something extraordinary for them. And that's what Jacob wanted to do for his grandfather. You see, Jacob's grandfather, he was a World Cup fan. He's a fan of you know, soccer for years and years. He loved watching the game. He had never been to a match. And so he said, you know what? I'm going to take my money, all my life savings that I've already had built up to this point. He was saving them up to be able to put a deposit down on a home. He's like, but I want to take my grandfather to the World Cup in the United States. So he got his grandfather on a plane. He took him to an England game. They had an amazing time. They enjoyed it so much, but his story got out there. People started hearing about his love for his grandpa and how he wanted to do this grand adventure for him, but it did take his life savings to do it. And so a company said, you know what? We were touched. We were inspired by your story, Jacob. We want to go ahead and just give you all the money back that you had spent for this trip. So he got his money all reimbursed, basically, so now he can still continue to save up for that home, but his memories with his grandpa will be priceless.
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12: This is Carter Conlon. John chapter 11, verse 44. Jesus said, loose him and let him go. Don't make it complicated. Lazarus, come forth. That is your part. He could have just yelled from the tomb, I can't, I'm all wrapped up. He could have, but he didn't. He just got up and he came forth and his life became a miracle. Let Jesus Christ do what he needs to do today in your life. Let him unwrap you. Let him say, loose him and let him go. That's what God wants to do for you. It doesn't matter what anybody else says. Doesn't even matter what you think. It matters what God says. Whatever that is, just get up and move today towards the sound of his voice. 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It's now time to pray.
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0: holding on.
1: I'm Ethan. It's His Radio. Remember that if you ever are in a place where you just are not sure what to do, where to turn, who to talk to, know that we have volunteers who are ready to take some time with you right now and pray over you. If you need some prayer for whatever it is that you just found out, whatever news just came to your ear that is now giving you a lot of heartache, call or text this number. Utilize our prayer line. Have somebody pray for you. 866-987-7729. Let's pray together today. Lord, we know that there's a lot of trouble in this world, but we take heart because we know that you have overcome the world. We know this whole world is in your hands. So, Father, help us to always be ready to face things that will be hurtful, to face the things that will be hard, but to know that you are with us in all those things. I'm praying for somebody right now who's had a lot of visits to the hospital. One thing after another, it just seems like they can't get anything under control health-wise, and they're just frustrated, Lord. They're weary. I pray that you give them rest. I pray that there would be answers found, solutions to the problems, that you'd make a way for them to have a life that they are going to be more comfortable with. Father, I pray for a person who's been battling this relationship with you. They feel like they are wavering. They feel like they are losing a little bit of what they were working on in their journey with you, Lord, and they just need a little bit of redirection. So, Father, I just pray that their heart be captivated by you. I pray that their thoughts and their emotions and everything that they are feeling right now would be focused more on how they can serve you, Lord. Redirect them, guide them, bring them home. Father, I'm praying also for a person who's just found out they have a brain tumor. And it's so hard for them to grasp that knowledge. They're scared, they're nervous, Father. But we know that you're in control. So we give you all of this person's life. We give you everything. Lord, just take care of them. Take care of them and give them exactly what they need for the healing to begin. Lord, you are good. You are holy. You are righteous. You are great. We love you so much. It's all this in your name, Lord. Amen.

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0: Thankfully, on the road and in your life, God is already there. And nothing is a surprise to Him.
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0: 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I'm Ethan. 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You can also go back, watch replays. Like, I know that they were talking with Ben about physical media kind of being eliminated and PlayStation getting rid of that. And so if you want to go back, watch that conversation unfold. 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So if you don't have that yet on your smart TV, download His Radio Plus. 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
1: Sunny skies. It'll be a hot day today. A high this afternoon near 95 degrees. Mainly clear mid-70s tonight, and then a chance of afternoon showers and storms Friday. A high near 95. A heat index in the low 100s. Saturday, hit or miss showers and storms in the afternoon, low 90s. A 6 in 10 chance of showers and storms Sunday, mid to upper 80s. And then heading into Monday with a 50-50 chance of showers and storms, low 80s. I'm meteorologist Sally Russell with more uplifting and encouraging music next on His Radio 89.3.
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7: Hi, I'm Barry McGuire, author of Ignite Your Life, explaining how you can have wholehearted faith regardless of your circumstances. 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
0: There's a pet adoption event coming up this Saturday. It's the Freedom for Forgotten Pets from noon to 4 at the Pickens County Animal Shelter in Pickens, South Carolina. Free food and ice cream while you meet these dogs, and also proceeds.

Ethan, it's his radio. You know, sometimes I think we can get a little bit content with our lives and we kind of forget that not everybody has all the privilege that we have. Not everybody has a pantry that's full. Not everybody has a refrigerator that has multiple meals ready to go for the next day. Some people are living by what little they have. And so I think it's important for us to remember to always look for opportunities to help those who are in need, those who don't have those resources readily available in their homes. And there's a woman named Alyssa. She founded this organization called Shame Free Collective. And what she does is she starts up these little pantries, these what she calls shame-free pantries, where people who need help, doesn't matter where you are, what your situation is, just knowing that you can get the help you need without having to feel ashamed. And she puts these little cabinets up in neighborhoods with free food, hygiene items, anything that anybody needs and can use. And she's been setting these up in different neighborhoods all around her community. And she said, it's just been amazing to see the neighbors, the businesses, the community groups who are wanting to help, wanting to do something to be a part of it. And she has just seen the lives being transformed. She's seen the smiles come across the people's faces who've been blessed by these shame-free pantries, doing her part to help those who need the help.

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3: Here's

Ethan, it's his radio. Well, not anything new, but it's hot. Yes, it's very hot outside. And if you're going to be outside, if you're going to be going to take the kids to the splash pad, if you're going to be going to the park, you know, it's just a good idea to keep yourself hydrated. The heat can get to you really quickly, and you just want to make sure that you're taking care of yourself. So keep yourself hydrated. Some good tips to think about is to drink before you even feel thirsty, especially drink lots of water before, get lots of electrolytes in your system. You know, if you're going to be outside for hours, go ahead and start drinking that fluid before you even get to the part where you're being outside. Find ways to like get those like little tablets, the little packets of like liquid IV, those kinds of things to be able to give you the electrolytes you need. And then just keep on drinking that water. But don't, you know, overdo it either. You don't want to drink too much in an hour. It can cause a lot of issues as well. But just drinking water, keeping yourself hydrated, your kids hydrated, so that way you're not having to worry about passing out or having any kind of heat stroke or heat exhaustion take over your body. Now, I love the way that Brian from his radio morning said it. He said, everybody should treat the heat like the World Cup has hydration breaks. You need to have hydration breaks yourself.

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1: 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His Radio.

0: It's His Radio. I'm Ethan. You know, I just got this snow cone yesterday, and it was so good. But I had to decide what flavor I wanted. And I will say, I usually have my three go-to summer flavors. If I'm going to get some, like, shaved ice or a snow cone or something, I will look for watermelon, banana, or mango. Those are, like, my top three. I ended up going with banana, and it was absolutely delicious. And I just feel like sometimes that's just the thing. You get up there, you see all the flavors, and you're thinking to yourself, this is the biggest decision I have to make all day because I want to make sure I get a good one on this decision. Well, we want you to go ahead, start thinking about what you might want with a special frozen free sweet treat with our His Radio Chill Zone, because we're going to be coming to you very soon. In fact, we're going to be making our way to North Carolina. We got some different stops in Clayton, Fayetteville, Monroe, Hendersonville. We're also going to be going to Toccoa in Georgia. So if you want to see what days will be where and you want to start planning ahead, so you can come by, get yourself a free frozen sweet treat, take a photo with our photo booth, and play spin to win, get a prize. It's a lot of fun. Our His Radio Chill Zone. We've been doing this all summer long. We're going to continue to do that till the end of this month. So you got some more opportunities. And like I said, check out where we'll be near you, hisradio.com.
1: Sunny skies. It'll be a hot day today. A high this afternoon near 95 degrees. Mainly clear mid-70s tonight, and then a chance of afternoon showers and storms Friday. A high near 95. A heat index in the low 100s. Saturday, hit or miss showers and storms in the afternoon, low 90s. A 6 in 10 chance of showers and storms Sunday, mid to upper 80s. And then heading into Monday with a 50-50 chance of showers and storms, low 80s. I'm meteorologist Sally Russell with more uplifting and encouraging music next on His Radio 89.3.
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12: Who are you? 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
0: Ready to celebrate Christmas in July? Moonlight Movies continue at Greer City Park this Thursday, July 9th. They'll be showing the movie Elf. It's a free event, food vendors on site, activities begin at 6 p.m., and the movie starts at 7.

0: Ethan.
1: It's His Radio. I'm Ethan. There are two kinds of closets you come across. Ones that look like a tornado went through them, and the others look like they have never, ever been touched. All the clothing is just aligned so perfectly. All the shoes are put up in an orderly fashion, and I just have to wonder how, because I've never seen my closet look like that. My wife and I share a closet, and so a lot of times, you know, I look in there and I'm like, okay, let me just kind of move past this. Let me look under here, see if I can find anything to wear. But I actually am really curious to know, for those of you who are very organized, who have everything put together in your closet, what do you do? How do you, like, keep your closet organized? Do you use something? Do you have something that's been a game changer for you? Let me know. I'd love to hear what it is that you use to keep your closet nice, neat, tidy, and organized. 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

0: is Radio. I'm Ethan. Kids will follow what their parents do. They see them do something. They think, oh, okay, I should do that too. So it kind of makes sense what happened to this mom and what her son ended up doing whenever she woke up at 2:30 in the morning because her security camera goes off and she looks and she sees this man outside her home and she's kind of worried. She's like, why is there somebody walking outside my house right now? So she looks on her phone. She sees this guy's holding like a bag and starts walking to the back of her house. So she really starts getting nervous. And so then she looks at the other camera that's on the back of the house and she sees her son poking his head out of the back window. Turns out her son had a late night craving. He was really hungry for a hamburger. So he decided to DoorDash. And he told the driver the instructions to not go to the front door, but instead go around to the back of the house and pass the food through the window to him. And so she was like, I mean, I've had late night cravings. She's like, but I never expected my son to order a burger at 2:30 in the morning. Let's just say she made sure that he got that app for that DoorDash delivery taken off his phone immediately.
1: Sunny skies. It'll be a hot day today. A high this afternoon near 95 degrees. Mainly clear mid-70s tonight, and then a chance of afternoon showers and storms Friday. A high near 95. A heat index in the low 100s. Saturday, hit or miss showers and storms in the afternoon, low 90s. A 6 in 10 chance of showers and storms Sunday, mid to upper 80s. And then heading into Monday with a 50-50 chance of showers and storms, low 80s. I'm meteorologist Sally Russell with more uplifting and encouraging music next on Hughes Radio 89.3.
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8: The world is threatened by many dangers at this moment.
9: Billy Graham.
8: But the greatest danger is from within. It's in our hearts that causes murder and mugging and raping and hate and lust and greed. No matter how advanced its progress, any generation that neglects its spiritual and moral life is going to disintegrate. This is the story of man, and this is our greatest modern problem. Individual man is born in sin and alienated from God.
9: And here's the answer for mankind.
8: He needs to be converted. He needs to be forgiven of his sins. He needs to be reconciled to God. He needs to be born again.
9: Discover how you can be forgiven for your sins and make Jesus Christ Lord of your life. 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Then click where it says begin a relationship with Jesus Christ. That's findpeacewithgod.net. And it's from the Billy Graham Evangelistic Association.
10: 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They are hoping to end modern-day slavery, starting with the upstate in South Carolina, working through awareness, prevention, intervention, and restoration.

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1: His radio. I'm Ethan. My wife and I, we do to-do lists. We always have a bunch of things we know we need to get done around the house. We need to do for, you know, bills and things like that. But here's the thing. You always have a to-do list, but it's never finished. You always have more. You always see you've got to add something to it. And so after many days of trying to check things off and never getting to complete everything, you kind of feel defeated, right? And you might put your head on the pillow tonight. You might be feeling that same way. You're like, oh, I didn't do enough. Maybe I didn't take care of the things I needed to get done for work like I should have. I didn't pray today like I should have. I didn't do all the things I had set out to do today. And so you didn't check off all your boxes. But your standing with God has never been dependent on your daily progress. You know, the most important work of your life has already been done. It's finished. You can rest tonight, even if your work isn't done, because His is. He gave His life for you. He gave everything so that you could have everything. So when you think about that, all you got to do is make sure that you know Jesus as your Lord and Savior. You check that box, you're all set.

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3: Kiss

Ethan, it's his radio. So here's the thing. When we walk outside in our backyard, it's almost immediate. My wife gets bit by all the mosquitoes. And I think they like her more than me because I don't get bit as often. It's usually her. They're just all swarming in. And she comes back inside and she's just got like a few bites on her leg and everything. And she's just like, why? Why do I keep getting bit? So I'm like, okay, we got to figure out something. We got to do something to ward off these mosquitoes. I've heard, you know, there are some things you can do, maybe some things you can buy, but also some things you can just do at home. Maybe some like things that you've just learned over the years that have really worked, have helped to ward off mosquitoes. I'd love to hear any suggestions because, yeah, these mosquitoes are getting really bad in our backyard. So if you have any suggestions of ways to get rid of the mosquitoes, how to get them to stay away, let me know. What suggestions do you have? Maybe you've got some special thing you've done and it's worked really well. You can text in to 800-447-7234 or you can use the open mic on the His Radio app.

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0: his radio. I'm Ethan. My poor wife, every time we step outside, she gets eaten alive by mosquitoes. And I'm just wondering, maybe there's something that we can do to help with the situation. Maybe we can find ways to ward off the mosquitoes. I wanted to know if you had any good suggestions of what you've done that's worked before. Well, Scott says plant marigolds and citronella plants to help, which, you know, that is a good idea, just to have a bunch of plants in the background. That way they'll kind of, you know, ward them off a little bit. I love that. I think that's a great idea, and we'll definitely have to be getting that as well. And then, looks like Joyce says you can use Avon Skin So Soft, and she says the mosquitoes will not bite you if you put that on your skin. I'm gonna have to make sure my wife knows that. And then Lisa says, yep, I'm just like you and your wife. She's like, my body gets completely eaten up every time I go outside. Mosquitoes love me and dislike my husband. So there, she says, we have that in common. She says, but we do have a lot of mosquito plant deterrents like citronella plants, basil, and peppermint in pots on their back deck. She says they also repel really well with lavender. So lavender, another good plant to have against the mosquitoes. And then Sarah says, you know, it is kind of interesting because usually mosquitoes are attracted to type O blood nearly twice as often as type A blood because it's more prominent for them to like that type. And that's like a universal blood type, right? So she said, you know, that's one thing that may be attracting them to your wife more than you. Also, she said that she wears long sleeve shirts because she's got type O blood herself. She says, but you can also take dryer sheets and rub those on your skin. And I think that's a great idea too. I've heard that that's actually supposed to help as well. It's kind of just interesting. You think about all these different ways that we can try to make these mosquitoes go away. Maybe you've got some other suggestions too. Maybe something that you've done or that you know that works really well. If you're one of those people that gets eaten all the time, you found something that works to keep them away, you can always chime in as well. Love to hear your suggestions. 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
1: Sunny skies. It'll be a hot day today. A high this afternoon near 95 degrees. Mainly clear mid-70s tonight, and then a chance of afternoon showers and storms Friday. A high near 95, a heat index in the low 100s. Saturday, hit or miss showers and storms in the afternoon, low 90s. A 6 in 10 chance of showers and storms Sunday, mid to upper 80s. And then heading into Monday with a 50-50 chance of showers and storms, low 80s. I'm meteorologist Sally Russell with more uplifting and encouraging music next on His Radio 89.3. His Radio.
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7: 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And we'll be playing Spin to Win. There's also a dog parade, contest, and pet-friendly vendors.

I'm Ethan. It's his radio. Well, every time we seem to walk outside, my wife is the mosquito's favorite thing, and they kind of ignore me, but they eat my wife up like crazy. Wanted to know if there's anything that you have found that works to ward off mosquitoes. Had some great suggestions already and got even more. So Beth says a great mosquito repellent is Vicks Formula 44. She says put some of that on the ankles, your knees, all the creases, little dab on your neck as well, and they'll leave you alone. And Misty says, well, the N2 care system for mosquito control is great, which, you know, I've not ever actually used that before. So lots of great suggestions. I got to say, y'all have been so helpful. And really, I'm just going to have to, I think, try a lot of the different things. Planting those repelling plants, giving her those different things to put on her skin. I mean, at this point, I will do anything to make sure my wife does not get bit every single time she walks out the door. I still

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1: Yeah.

0: is radio. I'm Ethan. It's something that we love to do. We love to impress our parents. We want to show them that we can do something. We want to make them proud. And I feel like that's exactly what this young lady wants to do. She's 21 years old. She lives at home with her parents. And so she started this thing where she would pack her dad's lunch for him. She was wanting to practice her cooking skills, wanting to make up some different kinds of meals. And so she packed her dad a lunch before he went to work. And then she put a little sticky note inside. It said, "Give this meal a rating out of 10. And so she said, "I'm going to keep doing this. I'm going to keep doing this for my dad until he gives me a 10 out of 10 score." And so she would, you know, put that in his meal. He would take it to work. He would eat. He'd come home and he'd hand her a sticky note back with his rating. And he'd give like little notes too. Like he might say, "Oh, this one was a 7.5 out of 10 because I detected there was some quinoa with the rice, which is a little too healthy for me, but the protein was a good choice." And then, like, you know, he might have some other things he says too, but she has had all these different scores. But so far, she's been doing this for a little bit now. She has not received a 10 out of 10. Now, I'm wondering, is it because her dad really hasn't had a 10 out of 10 meal that she's cooked? Or is dad just loving the fact that he's getting lunch made for him every single day?
1: Sunny skies. It'll be a hot day today. A high this afternoon near 95 degrees. Mainly clear mid-70s tonight, and then a chance of afternoon showers and storms Friday. A high near 95. A heat index in the low 100s. Saturday, hit or miss showers and storms in the afternoon, low 90s. A 6 in 10 chance of showers and storms Sunday, mid to upper 80s. And then heading into Monday with a 50-50 chance of showers and storms, low 80s. I'm meteorologist Sally Russell with more uplifting and encouraging music next on His Radio 89.3.
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5: You ready to throw in the towel? Hold on, don't do it yet. I'm Lena Ebujamra, and this is today's Single Christian. I read a funny thing on Instagram recently. It said, "It's been a long week," and was signed, "Me, in the middle of Monday." Some weeks are like that. It might only be Tuesday morning, but we're ready for the weekend. Maybe you feel that way right now. You're tired and overwhelmed and just want to crawl back into bed. One of my favorite places to land when I feel that way is in Hebrews 10 that says, "Do not throw away your confidence, which has a great reward, for you have need of endurance." It goes on to say, "But we are not of those who shrink back and are destroyed, but of those who have faith and persevere their souls." Today is the day to stand strong in the Lord, and it only happens when, by faith, you refuse to throw in the towel. No matter what you're up against, keep on keeping on. 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

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I couldn't

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3: Kiss

His radio, I'm Ethan. There's a lot of people in need in this world. People who need everyday things that we don't maybe necessarily think about ourselves because we have those things in our pantries, in our refrigerators. But there's a woman who decided she wanted to do something to help people by giving out what she calls shame-free pantries. Small neighborhood cabinets stocked with free food and hygiene items that anyone can use, no questions asked, because there's no shame in asking for help or for needing something. She's already started to pop these up in different places around her community. She's hoping to have this continue to go to other places nationwide. It's a great thing. I think it's an awesome opportunity. I've seen those little blessing boxes before. So the fact that this woman, Alyssa, has decided she wants to step out in her community to do something to help those in need, I think is an amazing thing. And something that we all should be wanting to be a part of, you know, giving that help to those who need it.

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1: I'll never forget the day that I was listening to his radio and taking my grandson to school. One of the songs came on about there being joy in the house of the Lord. And being able to lay things down at the door. And he started asking me questions about it. And I was able to share the plan of salvation because of that song with him. And that day he accepted Christ into his heart.
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1: 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You want to see the visual. 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
2: Clear sky through the overnight. We will drop down into the middle 70s. A chance of scattered showers and storms for Friday. Our high on Friday afternoon, right around 95. A heat index will be just over 100. Friday night, mostly cloudy, mid-70s. Isolated showers, a few storms on Saturday, a high in the lower 90s. Decent chance of showers and storms Sunday, mid to upper 80s. And then a chance of showers and storms for Monday. A high on Monday will be into the lower 80s. I'm meteorologist Sally Russell with more uplifting and encouraging music next on His Radio 89.3.
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7: There's a pet adoption event coming up this Saturday. It's the Freedom for Forgotten Pets from noon to 4 at the Pickens County Animal Shelter in Pickens, South Carolina. Free food and ice cream while you meet these dogs, and also proceeds.

His Radio. I'm Ethan. My wife has been looking at getting maybe a new vehicle at some point. She really wants to get a yellow Fiat. That's like her dream car right now. But I just saw that Fiat is actually releasing a new type of vehicle in the United States. It's called the Fiat Topolino. But it's a little bit on the, unique side. I'll just say that. So it's a pretty affordable price, $14,000 for the vehicle. You're like, okay, that's not too bad. It's an electric vehicle. But here's the thing. It only can get to a top speed of about 25 miles per hour. It can only last about 46 miles on a full charge of electric. And there's no doors and no air conditioning. So it's one of those things. It would be probably kind of cool. It's a, you know, very small car, very kind of compact. But I don't think it would be maybe the most efficient vehicle. However, my wife works from home. So maybe this is the perfect car for her.

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0: 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Oh.

0: His Radio. I'm Ethan. I think a lot of us would say that if we could do something grand for our parents, for our grandparents, and we didn't have to worry about the cost, we would love to do that. Well, this young man, his name's Jacob, he wanted to take his grandfather, Jeff, to the World Cup. Because even though he had been saving his money back for a long time, because he was eventually going to take his cash for a house deposit, he said, you know what, my grandfather's been a fan of soccer his whole life. I need to take him to the World Cup. He would love that. And so he did. He ended up spending his money to take his grandfather to the United States to go see a World Cup match. But here's the thing. His story got out there. People started hearing about his generosity for his grandfather, loved that he would be willing to give up thousands of dollars that he had saved up in order to do something for his granddad. And so a company actually said, hey, you know what? We want to give you that money back. All the money that you spent, all your savings, we want to go ahead and just refund it all to you. So now he's got his money back to be able to save up again for that deposit on a house, and he got to take the trip of a lifetime with his grandfather.
1: Clear sky through the overnight. We will drop down into the middle 70s. A chance of scattered showers and storms for Friday. We're high on Friday afternoon, right around 95. The heat index will be just over 100. Friday night, mostly cloudy, mid-70s. Isolated showers, a few storms on Saturday, a high in the lower 90s. Decent chance of showers and storms Sunday, mid to upper 80s. And then a chance of showers and storms for Monday. A high on Monday will be into the lower 80s. I'm meteorologist Sally Russell with more uplifting and encouraging music next on His Radio 89.3.
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7: This is Max Licato. When I pray, I think of 1,000 things I need to do. I forget the one thing I set out to do, pray. Can you relate? But wouldn't we all like to pray more, better, deeper, stronger, with more fire, faith, or fervency? Yet we have kids to feed, bills to pay, deadlines to meet. We want to pray, but when? We want to pray, but why? We have our doubts about prayer. Our checkered history of unmet expectations, unanswered questions. We aren't the first. The sign up for Prayer 101 contains familiar names, John, James, Andrew, and Peter. The first followers of Jesus needed prayer guidance. 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Every day for 4 weeks, pray 4 minutes. Then get ready to connect with God like never before. This is Max Licato.
0: Ready to celebrate Christmas in July? Moonlight Movies continue at Greer City Park this Thursday, July 9th. They'll be showing the movie Elf. It's a free event, food vendors on site, activities begin at 6 p.m., and the movie starts at 7.

It's His Radio. I'm Ethan. If you're riding a bike up a hill, it's not easy. It takes a lot of pedaling, a lot of strength, a lot of endurance. But when you get to the top of the hill and you start to go back down, oh, things just get so much easier. Well, that's where we are this week. We are officially getting over the top of the hill. We are now cruising down the hill as we head towards the weekend. So enjoy it and have fun with Donna Cruz coming up next.

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1: I would say his radio has changed me because I listen to it in the car every day. And I know, like, about all the songs. And it makes everybody strong, I think, during the day if they listen to it. It makes me strong, my mom. And I hope it makes everybody else.
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0: Jeremy Camp on his radio. Hi, I'm Donna Cruz. I remember having a conversation with Mark Hall from Casting Crowns many years ago, and he was talking about mentoring and being mentored and said that we all need a Timothy and we all need a Paul in our lives, someone that we can guide and then someone who is kind of guiding us. When we first start following Jesus, we don't just get this download of how to live this new life. It's something that we learn over time. We do need that guidance. And the really great thing about that is God never expects us to figure it all out by ourselves. And it's part of what Jesus meant when he said that the Comforter was coming, that he would leave us with the Holy Spirit to help us, to lead us, and help to keep us reminded about what that right path is. And I think even when we're new in our faith journey, it's a great idea to have someone that we're being an example to. It keeps us accountable. It keeps us learning and growing. And it starts this chain reaction, a legacy, really, because that person that we start leading will be someone else's leader down the line.
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0: 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Hi, I'm Donna Cruz. If you have not subscribed to the daily verses we share at hisradio.com every day, you can do that tonight. And it's a great way to kick your day off, really leaning into encouragement right out of God's word. Today's verse is from Romans chapter 8, verse 32. He who did not spare his own son, but gave him up for all of us, how will he not also with him graciously give us all things?
1: Clear sky through the overnight. We will drop down into the middle 70s. A chance of scattered showers and storms for Friday. Our high on Friday afternoon, right around 95. A heat index will be just over 100. Friday night, mostly cloudy, mid-70s. Isolated showers, a few storms on Saturday, a high in the lower 90s. Decent chance of showers and storms Sunday, mid to upper 80s. And then a chance of showers and storms for Monday. A high on Monday will be into the lower 80s. I'm meteorologist Sally Russell with more uplifting and encouraging music next on His Radio 89.3.
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